0: Kane managed to break the nil-all deadlock, triggering hysterical excitement from the commentators.
1: Williams! And thundered in for Spain! By Ferran Torres! At last! At long, long last! Spain's magic moment!
0: That audio from SBS. Italian teenager Kimi Antonelli is back on track after adding the Belgian Formula One Grand Prix to his already impressive list of credits. Australia's Oscar Piastri was placed fifth in the event. And Kiwi Ryan Fox has won his first major title, taking up the British Golf Open Championship by just one shot. This is Air National News.
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3: Welcome to today's word. My name is Bill, and I've called this, What is a Reflection? Have a look in the mirror. Often when wild birds see a reflection of themselves, they become aggressive and hostile towards their own reflection. When a tame cage bird with a mirror in its cage, the mirror and reflection can become a constant companion and source of comfort for that bird. Now, some people love to look at their own reflection. Others dislike the look of their own appearance and shun that activity. Many folk can be quite vain in regards to their own reflection and the taking of selfies. Many people today try to improve their own outward appearance through various means and manners. Those who can afford it resort to plastic surgery to change the outward appearance. In Australia last year, there was 500,000 procedures were performed, costing well over $1 billion. Today, it is most trendy, and has been for at least the last 5 decades at least, to have gym membership in the hope of changing body structure and muscle group definition. There are well over 7,200 registered gyms in Australia, and membership can range from as low as $12 to $100 per month or even more. Now, the cosmetic market is really big within the Australian culture. We are talking about a spend of at least $20 billion. As well, there is the drug market, the legal and also the illegal, used in the definition of changed appearances. The land of Australia, the culture is such that you need to look your best for very many individual Australians. Now, talking about mirrors, the mirror market is quite sound, and you can get a budget-friendly mirror from $80 to $200. Now, some premium mirrors are in excess of $2,000. At the moment, bathroom and LED mirrors are a fast-growing segment in the mirror market, and they can typically cost between $300 to $700 per mirror. Over 700,000 mirrors are sold annually in Australia. Now, the point at hand is that you can try to change your outward appearance so that you can look better in the mirror. But it truly is in vain in the long term. We have very briefly looked at trying to change the outward reflection. But the question is, how do you change the inward reflection, the real you, the real deal? Almost every living person displays a type of selfishness. Selfish behaviour means prioritising one's own needs or desires and interests exclusively, without due consideration for the well-being of others. In our own culture, we often excuse poor or bad behaviour by trying to downplay their excessive selfish actions or attitudes. And here's three common downplays. Well, the first one is, well, she does have a lead foot when driving. Two, once they hit the grog, they get very rowdy. And three, yep, he flies off the handle quickly. So, to put this into perspective, we've looked at egocentric behaviour and then narcissistic behaviour. That is, interest in oneself. And finally, opportunistic behaviour. That is a benefit to themselves at the expense of principles and the well-being of others. For a very selfish person, they seem to have a definite lack of empathy. They find it very difficult validating how other people feel. In other words, they cannot put themselves in others' shoes. We live in a country where divorces are rampant, and this is in due part to selfish behaviour. The conversations of a truly selfish person are one-sided and monopolising the conversations. And they're experts at hijacking the conversation or subject matter to bring it back to themselves. A few years ago, I had the opportunity to work with one such individual. For 6 hours, he told me his life story and his mission in life. Then he said, "What about you, Bill?" He listened for less than 2 minutes, hijacked the conversation for the remainder of the workday. He epitomised selfish behaviour to the extreme, and I gave him a 10 out of a 10. He was a classic. In the book of Romans in the Bible, written by Paul, he dictated a letter to a scribe named Tertius in a city called Corinth, a Greek city, in the year AD 57. Paul describes selfishness as an act of human rebellion against God. In other words, people just living only for their own self-centered interests. At this point, you need to be made fully aware that Father God has a purpose for your life, whether you are selfish or not. You have been created for a purpose. This may surprise many, but you have been made in the image of God to be a blessing, firstly to God and then to others with your life. Today in our generation, people idolize, well, they idolize actors, singers, political leaders even, sports stars and their teams, and the list just goes on and on and on. People at matches chant, shout, scream, sing collectively in true adoration and fanatical worship of their stars. Well, Father God has made you to do likewise to Him. Did you hear that? Father God has made you to do likewise to Him. When people attend matches in sport and their team win, their joy is unquenchable as they leave the grounds, but this is just temporary till the next game. Now, the Lord's desire is for all people throughout all time to have the greatest joy, the greatest love, and to know the blessings in a continuous, ongoing, joyous celebration of life, but in God, as the giver of life, of good gifts, of love. And this comes through faith in His Son, the only begotten Son, Jesus. Why Jesus, you may ask? What does he have to do with this process of new life and blessings eternally? And it's a fair question. Remember we spoke about mirrors and trying to change the outside visage? Then we pondered on a type of sin called selfishness. This is deep within our beings. Listen, have you ever told a lie or even exaggerated the truth slightly or become angry over, well, nothing really, because of impatience perhaps? All these faults are called sin, and Father God hates sin. There is a curse on all sinners. The curse is called death. The wages of sin is death. So sin and death go hand in hand. What is most important to fully understand is that the natural consequence and paying and payment for living a life of disobedience, this disobedience is to God who made you. This sin is rebellion against God's plan for your life. Now, Jesus Christ lived a holy, sinless life to his Father in heaven. He made his Father in heaven happy with his lifestyle. Jesus became a ransom sacrifice for all humanity who accept him as Lord. His perfect life was laid down to pay for our sinful ways. He was destined to die once for all, that we might live in him forever. So thank God that Jesus paid the price for all our sin and sinning. The penalty for your sin and my sin has been paid in full. He is our heavenly representative. He is our lawyer. He is our holy representative. He is willing to take our sinful lives and he replaces it with his perfect life. Now, his perfect life is sinless. Some people do not understand in the Father, some people do not understand that sin in the Father's courts is described as a capital punishment, the worst of the worst. Sin is rebellion against the Creator, and he cannot allow sin to preside in his presence. Jesus will take your sin, but you have a decision to make, just as Father has given you a free will. You have to make a choice. Choose this day, the word says, who you will serve. Now, there are ultimately only two masters. Father God, who loves you, he sent Jesus to pay the penalty of your godly rebellion, that is, your sin. Father God desires for you to make the choice to follow him by faith and love. Now, the second master is sin, which is a dreadful, real problem. Sin is stored away eternally in a place called hell. So the question would have to be asked, who will you serve today? Will you serve Father God, or will you serve sin? God so loved the world that he sent his only Son, that whoever believes in him will not perish, but have everlasting life. And this is a testimony that God gave us eternal life, and this life is in his Son. Whoever has the Son of God indeed has life. Whoever does not have the Son of God does not have life. God's word goes on to say that I write to you that you may know that you have eternal life. Such is the gospel of life. Yes, we can change our reflection in a mirror, but the real change has to be one's heart, one's soul, and one's mind. And this can only be accomplished through Jesus, our High Priest and Lord. The experience is called being born again by faith. If you invite Jesus into your life, indeed he will enter your being through his Holy Spirit. He will take up residence in your body. In fact, God now calls yourself his temple. A scripture says in the first book of Corinthians, chapter 3, verse 16, do you not know that you are God's temple and that God's Spirit dwells in you? This verse reminds us that the Holy Spirit lives within us and that we are part of God's family on earth. So the best news is, Father God, he really loves you. His will is for you to trust him. His will is for you to allow Jesus to pay for your freedom. He wants you to forgo your old ways. He wants to transform you into a new holy person. He wants you to be totally free from sin. So the choice is yours to make. Remember, Father God, he really loves you, but he wants you to trust him. He wants you to test him. He wants you to talk to him. He wants you to ask things of God. His will is for you to allow Jesus to pay for your freedom. You may say, but I am free. Yes, God gives you a free will, but you still rebel against the Lord Creator, your God, by sin. Remember what we shared before? Perhaps a white lie, perhaps an exaggeration, perhaps something even dreadful. This is called sin. And Jesus, the perfect one, you see, Jesus, before he was a baby on earth, he lived with the Father in heaven. And he's the only person to have come from heaven and been born into human flesh. And he lived a perfect life, and his perfection is what we stand on by faith. He gave his life so that you and I can be set free from our human sin condition. So he wants you again to forgo your old ways. He wants to transform you into a new holy person. He wants you, dear listener, to be totally free from your sin. Yes, you still have a free will. His desire is to see you blessed in a closer relationship with him. His desire is to see you happy and joyful in him today. Have you truly ever been happy and joyful, ongoing, everlasting? Well, Father wants this for you. He wants to set you free from that human condition, or that cancer of sin, death, and destruction. Now, there are special books in heaven, and there's one particular book which is called the Lamb's Book of Life. Would you like your name to be written within the pages of that book? On that royal attendance roll call, your name can be written. so that you become a member of the family of God. But I can't make that happen. No one can make that happen except for one person. And that one person is you. When you trade in your free will, when you trade in the tragedy of sin upon your life, when you trade in all that is you and invite the Lord into your heart, at that point, your name is written in the Lamb's Book of Life for all eternity. And no one and nothing can ever scrub that out. But the choice is yours. You have the free will to make that call. You have the right to make it happen. But you have to be serious about that choice. It's no good being willy-nilly or haphazard. You have to mean what you say. If you desire to become a follower of God, then it is only a prayer away. A prayer is just talking to God. And you can make that happen right now. Jesus is the antidote to the curse of sin and death. Jesus paid the price to give you the gift of eternal life. When you change the inside of you, then that change starts to permeate through to the outside, which is your shell. God's light starts to reflect in your personality, in your actions and deeds. This happens through obedience to Him. Others will start to notice the difference because His Spirit is upon you, and you become indeed a new person for the much better. A scripture broadcasts this event, and it says this: therefore, if anyone is in Christ, he is a new creature, a new person. The old has passed away. Behold, the new has come. But you have a free will to make everything new or to stay as you are. So the choice again, there are two masters. One is called sin, which leads to death. They go hand in hand. And the other is called the Lord. And the only obstacle to accepting the Lord into your life is your choice. What will you choose today? Many, many people have chosen the Lord Jesus because they recognize and they can see that they want the joy, the love, the peace, the harmony, the purpose forever and ever. So who will you choose today? Who will be your master of your life? Will it be the Lord God, the creator of heaven and earth? Or will it be a self-centered, sinful attitude? People often say, he lived a good long life. He lived till he was 93. 93 years in eternity is zilch. It's nothing. It's not even a dot on the page of all eternity. Father God wants his family to live with him for all eternity. We've been given life, and our life, even after death, continues. You see, we're made with a body, a soul, and a spirit. We don't have time to go into these three different facets, but it's important to know that the real you, the real me, lives on and on. We're all given another body, a spiritual body, you might say, to spend eternity somewhere. I choose Jesus. I choose peace. I choose harmony. I choose life in God and all the blessings that will flow on and on and on. Some people choose to stand on their own two feet and face the consequences, the judgment of God, being cast into the lake of fire, burning forever and ever their bodies, but they still remain alive because of sin. God hates sin and has to separate it from all of creation. Sin is hidden away, and the heavens and the Holy of Holies lives on through those who know God and are part of his family. So, again, who will you choose to serve today? You can choose the Lord, or you can choose to remain as is. Now, if you choose the Lord, there's a simple prayer that we can pray. And it goes something like this. And you can repeat it after me if you want to. Heavenly Father, thank you for sending the Lord Jesus to die in my place, to take my punishment for my sins, my rebellion against you. Lord, I am a sinner. I confess that I've done things wrong. Lord, I want you right now, please, to come into my life, to set me free, to give me that new life. Lord, I want you to write my name in that Lamb's Book of Life forever. Help me, Lord, to be the person and the blessings that you want me to be. Come, Lord, into my heart right now. Amen. So when we say this prayer by faith, believing and trusting, suddenly the spirits that were upon you and in you have been expelled, and God's Holy Ghost comes in and he starts to clean up your being. You start to think differently, act differently. You find things that brought you joy in certain areas of your life you become ashamed of. And you find that there's this well of happiness that comes upon you in fullness and boldness. So you need to read God's Word, the Bible. It's really good to start in the New Testament. There's four written accounts of the life of Jesus in Matthew, Mark, Luke, and John. And it goes on to share about the growth of the new church. You need to read the Word of God. You need to talk to the Lord. Just like you talk to someone else, you need to talk to the Lord, and he will answer your prayers specifically. And you need to attend a church fellowship where they talk about the Lord Jesus Christ, and where people you can see are living their lives for him. The joy of the Lord will be upon their faces, upon their actions and deeds. And finally, you need to tell others about the love of God and how you've been changed and transformed. So again, we spoke about mirrors. We can look at the mirror. We spoke about membership in gymnasiums, changing our body shapes and muscle groups. We spoke about sin. The wages of sin is death. We spoke about life. The free gift of life is eternal through Jesus. So I pray today that you have made a great choice in following the Lord God and made him the master of your life, and that you are no longer a slave to sin and the seduction of sin. That is my prayer, and I encourage you again to find a good church where Jesus is spoken about and shared openly. The Lord bless you. In the name of Jesus, I pray. Amen.

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0: Well, hi everyone, and welcome to another episode of All the Dirt. Today I'm joined by Leonie Gully from Moonhaven. Welcome, Leonie.
1: Welcome. And thank you very much, Steve. Welcome to all your listeners.
0: Well, it's gorgeous to have you here. I'm hoping that you may be able to help educate me today down the path, and our gorgeous listeners as well. Down the path, I've always been very passionate about herbs, growing herbs and using herbs, but they've been predominantly culinary herbs. But there's this whole other world to herbs, this magnificent medicinal healing side. And as I'm saying this, I'm thinking, oh, what about all those sort of different things that you take each morning, you know, the different vitamins and that type of thing, and a lot of herbs involved there. But this is a path that your life has taken you down, working with these medicinal herbs, and it started from your own necessity that you, would you mind explaining that story?
1: Absolutely.
0: For us.
1: When I was 12, I was a very good athlete and did amazing things in swimming and things like that, and really enjoyed myself. But I ended up in a lot of pain, and I ended up going to chiropractors. My parents would take me to chiropractors, and they'd have to do a lot of adjustments and things like that. But the pain continued. It wasn't just spinal. We didn't know what it was. And through the years, I put up with it, and that was really okay. But it came and went, and I had some severe bouts of being stuck in bed for a while. And then in 1998, I'd just come back from Egypt and was living back in Busselton in the southwest of Western Australia with my new husband and my two young sons. And I went into a very big downward spiral. So I finally went to a doctor and a rheumatologist, and they initially diagnosed with a condition called fibromyalgia. Now, fibromyalgia, or FMS, is also known as ME in the UK, and it's sort of a all-over-body inflammation pain condition that comes with all sorts of other cognitive issues. So the doctor, there's a rheumatologist, said to me, look, have some anti-inflammatories, have some antidepressants and go away. And that's all they could do for me. Well, that wasn't good enough for me, I'm afraid. I'm a bit of a seeker of understandings and why things happen and how can I look after myself more naturally. I grew up in a family that did that. So I went and visited naturopaths and aromatherapists and that sort of thing, and went online because in those days, this is in the late 90s, the internet was just becoming available, and it was amazing because I had all this knowledge at my fingertips and people I could talk to all around the world. So I poured out my woes to these people, and they started coming back with ideas. So I realised that the herbal world was brilliant. There was a lot of help in the herbal world, but there was also the aromatherapy or the essential oil world. And I thought, if we bring the two together, and I might be able to make something that can help me. And after a lot of experimentation and some help from a very wonderful local herbalist who wrote some very good books around the world, her name was Neris Perch, and she lived in Australind when I knew her. She was an amazing woman who took me under her wing, and she taught me about the herb, and I went and learnt aromatherapy at a local school up in Perth. I'd go away every weekend to do that. And we finally came up with a product that I now make, but it was St. John's wort and calendula rub. Now, St. John's wort is a nervine and an anti-inflammatory, and calendula is a beautiful healer, but it's also a strong anti-inflammatory as well. I combined that with some essential oils that have those similar properties, plus some increasing in circulation properties that would help it be more disseminated, and a bit of a nervine to help calm the nerves down. And so after a period of time, we made this product, and it was been amazing for me. I was basically bedridden when I first made it, and then after a few weeks, I was able to get out of bed and have a much better quality of life.
0: And you would apply this to the over your body, over different areas of aches and pains?
1: Well, see, for me, mainly it was my shoulder and hip girdles. That area was where my biggest issues were, but I had pain to feet and to fingertips. So what I would do is apply it to the area that was sore, but then I'll also apply it to the part of the spine that looked after that area, because a lot of this pain was referred pain.
0: So you can actually sort of distribute the by applying to certain areas, it will sort of help distribute the healing properties of that throughout the body.
1: It's called dermatomes in the body. Now, I'm not a doctor or a health practitioner that can prescribe anything. These are all my own experiences and own opinions, so please take it with that understanding. But there is a condition called, a system in the body called dermatomes, and each part of the spine controls a certain part of the body.
0: Ah.
1: And so L4, L5... S1, which is the lower part of the spine, controls the sciatic nerves and the hip and legs and feet. So if I've got pain in that area, I put it, say if I've got a sore knee or a sore thigh muscle, I'll put it there. But I also put it on my L4, L5, S1, the lower part of my lumbar spine, and that will help calm those nerves down in that area so the pain doesn't transfer so quickly and so intensely.
0: You mentioned you grow up with an appreciation of plants and a natural appreciation of nature itself. Tell me a little bit about growing up.
1: I grew up, I was very, very fortunate. I grew up down in a place called Quindalup, which is in right the southwest tip of Western Australia on the beach, to what I could call conservative hippie parents. So they were very, very straight. But my mother didn't believe in Western medicine unless it was an emergency. And so we were always having some sort of odd concoction to drink or eat. And she was amazing. And they eventually bought 100 acres out in the wine area here and grew plants and all sorts of wonderful things. And I learned a lot from her. So I was very lucky in that respect.
0: You were destined to go down this path, weren't you?
1: Let's just say Grassroots was our most commonly read magazine in the household.
0: Yes, yes, yes.
1: And everything household we could do, we did. It was amazing.
0: Speaking of magazines and books, I'm in awe of this beautiful book that you've got on the table before us here, A Modern Herbal. Can you tell us a little bit about this?
1: I was very lucky to come across this book many years ago now. It was written in 1931 by the name of Mrs. M. Greaves. That tells you a lot, doesn't it? But Mrs. Greaves put together this 600-page book, and everyone calls it sort of their Bible, their herbal Bible. And she goes back to the medicinal properties of hundreds of herbs, mainly Northern Hemisphere herbs, I must admit. Well, they are Northern Hemisphere because she was in the UK. And it's amazing. It goes back to the historical uses of herbs, even back to Culpeper, who's, you know, we call the father of the herbal medicines and culinary herbs. And it's a well worth resource to have if anyone's interested in these types of things. It goes down to how to make a tincture, how many drops to use, how to infuse a herb, what teas to use, that type of thing. Once again, you take it with a drop of common sense and make sure you know what you're doing when you do these things. But it's been one of my Bibles, I must admit.
0: I mean, let's face it, before the modern pharmaceutical the last 100 years, this is how we've, for thousands of years, tens of thousands of years, especially with our, our First Nations people.
1: Oh, absolutely.
0: This is how we've cared for ourselves. We've been in the bush. We've connected with the plants that surround us. We've listened. I've got no doubt that we've been given guidance as well. And that through that, we've used all these different plants to heal us. And in fact, much of our modern medicine today is still derived, of course, from these basic plants.
1: Yes, which is fascinating because, let's just take old aspirin. Aspirin comes from the willow bark tree.
0: Yes.
1: Now, aspirin, if taken in its own way, is quite harsh on the stomach and that can cause lots of problems for people. But if you take it as a willow bark, there are constituents within the willow bark itself that protects the stomach.
0: Mm-hmm.
1: Unfortunately, there's a drawback in that you'd have to drink a lot of willow bark tea to get the effect of what one aspirin tablet will give you. So there's this tend to be in amongst herbs this protective factor for other faculties or other systems within the body that protects it from being too harsh on the body.
0: Mm.
1: I'm not saying it with everything because foxglove is one of the worst things you could possibly take because it could stop your heart within a second if you didn't do it correctly. So there are, I have to do these things with caution, but there is often a protective factor.
0: So you had a wonderful result with this, the combination of the calendula and St John's wort.
1: Mm-hmm.
0: And Achy Breaky was born.
1: Yes, we called it Achy Breaky originally.
0: No doubt Billy Ray had a bit of influence in that.
1: He was the inspiration for it at that time because Achy Breaky Heart was hitting the the waves, and I couldn't resist it.
0: Great name. But from there on, you kept exploring the use of herbs and yeah.
1: Mm. I was still ill. I was not well, but I was getting very stuck into all these things. I was making all sorts of, like our universal herbal ointment, which is 11 herbs and 8 essential oils, and it's for everything from cuts, grazes, to mosquito bites, to cold sores, to age spots. I don't know. We call them our moonies because we're Moonhaven. Our moonies keep on telling us new ideas of what they do with these things. But it's been amazing. So I went to that, but then also I had, because of this fibromyalgia, I had dermatitis and eczema type situations with my hands in particular. So I made salves and soaps, and then I started making skincare, all with a herbal base.
0: Mm.
1: And it's been, exploring each herb was amazing, or resin or root or whatever we needed. It was amazing. And just my mind blowing is how effective these things are.
0: Tell us a little bit about a salve, like how you might put one together. You make a beautiful product, the chickweed and plantain salve. Process would sort of go into making that, taking the plant and bringing it to a source where it can be applied to the body.
1: Look, chickweed and plantain is a lovely salve. It is truly gentling on the body. We use it for eczema and psoriasis. It's made with two particular herbs, which I wildcraft, which means that I go out into the bush and find it. Plantain is an incredibly pervasive weed in many, many areas. And the flower and seed is actually psyllium. That's where psyllium husk comes from.
0: Right.
1: It's from the plantain plant.
0: Yeah.
1: But we use the leaves. Now, if I was out in the bush and I'd had an insect bite or something and I had nothing near me that I could use to look after the insect, I'd find some plantain and I would crush it up in my hands and make a sort of little mulchy type thing and put it straight onto the insect bite, and it would calm it down very quickly.
0: Mm.
1: So it has that lovely anti-inflammatory effect. And chickweed is one that has a lot of alkaloids in it, and it is amazing for as a antipruritic, so it will help with the itch that comes often with an insect bite. But we use this, so to make the salve, I will go and wildcraft, which means I go and collect them.
0: Sort of foraging, really.
1: Yeah, it's foraging. I love going out. Going out into the bush is just an amazing experience because you may not know what something is, but if you smell it and you feel it, and you might understand a little bit more what that plant is trying to tell you. I really truly believe in sitting with your plant.
0: Mm.
1: I'm not a gardener. That's not what I do, because I do make the end use of these things. But I love the herbs when I can see them in their true form. And I'm a little bit of a intuitive person, and I'll sit with a plant and see what it tells me.
0: Mm.
1: And then, of course, it says, there's a thing called the doctrine of signatures. I'm sure you've spoken about before. But the doctrine of signatures sort of tells you that the structure of a plant, the way it looks, it feels and smells, will give you off an indication of its final use that you could use it for.
0: Mm.
1: And with plantain, it's a very long, thin leaf. You can get a broadleaf one as well. But you can feel how gentling on the skin it is when you crush it. So that's why it's anti-inflammatory. When I'm making these, I wildcraft them. If I can't, it's not in season, I will often buy organic herbs in, because that's the way you have to be when you're in a commercial operation. But if I'm getting it fresh, then I'll dehydrate them. Now, there's many ways of dehydrating it. And for homeowners, look, just get either an old sheet or some newspaper or something and put it out on the back veranda where there's sun, no wind, and just let them dry for a few days till they're crispy. Some people put them in the oven, but I find that at very low temperatures, but I find that it changes the colour of it, and I find that's a bit destructive to the actual properties. But you want to get to a stage where the leaf is crumbly.
0: Yeah.
1: So I use a dehydrator, which is very cheap. If you want to buy an electric one, that's very easy. And then what I do is I infuse that into oil for several weeks, 6 weeks usually. I like to do 2.5 moon cycles.
0: Mm-hmm.
1: It sounds a bit esoteric there, but the moon has a waxing and a waning situation. So when I want to draw something out, I want to be drawing out, which is the waning side, and then waxing is when you put things in. So I do 2.5, usually 6 weeks or so. You put the if I had a jar, it's about a cup, 250 mil. I'd make sure if it was fresh leaves, I would put right to the top of leaves. But in a dried situation, I put it between a third and a half of that will be dried leaves. And I fill the rest up with an oil. I like to use sunflower oil because it's got some lovely anti-inflammatory factors, particularly for this particular one. Olive oil is another one that's good. Just make sure that it's not too strong in scent because it can be a bit off-putting when you put it onto your skin. And then you infuse that for as long as you like, really. Now, it doesn't have to be 6 weeks. It could be a week if you get stuck.
0: So the qualities of the plant are being drawn out from the plant, from the dried material into the oil itself.
1: So there's 4 or 5 different mediums that you can use to draw the goodness out of your herbs. And there's the alcohol-based ones, which we make tinctures, which I can talk about later. There's oil-based components that can be drawn out, and that's what I'm looking for in these salves. We're using the things that are drawn out by oil. You can use glycerin. And you can use water. Now, water is often a tea. You'll make a concoction of something. There's also decoctions, which is boiled herb rather than it's a stronger situation than tea. So there's a number of ways of pulling these things out. And so in the salves, I tend to use oil-based methods to withdraw those properties. And you often get those wonderful skin-soothing issues and can be done with oil-based properties.
0: How beautiful. And then I guess you just sort of will mix them with a wax or something like that.
1: Yeah, I like to use local beeswax and it's honey-rich. Yes. And there's something about honey that is amazing. It really does bring an extra element to yourselves rather than just buying a bleached beeswax. If you can get a local honey, a honey-based beeswax that's just come straight out and not been processed is wonderful because it gives another property to the end product. So what I tend to do, it's usually be about 1/5 to 1/4 beeswax and 4/5 to 3/4 oil. It's really how hard your salve you want it to be. So 200 grams of beeswax to 80 grams of oil is about right for most things. You can go a little bit harder if you wish by increasing the beeswax. And you have to keep this all very low temp. You don't want to hurt these oils by overheating them. You don't want to take all that beautiful goodness out of the medium by destroying it with heat.
0: How fascinating. And it makes so much sense, doesn't it? You know, and all, right throughout this process, we're talking about something that's so natural, so beautiful, and just a combination of utilising, you know, those things that are around us. And but through that, you're able to get a longevity for the use of it.
1: Yeah, it's actually quite wonderful because this has been going on for millennia, not centuries, millennia.
0: Of course.
1: The honey extractions, which I hadn't spoken about, have been found in the pyramids in Egypt.
0: Right.
1: And they're just herbal extractions of honey, with using honey as the extractor.
0: And
1: there's a preservative element in that that's fantastic. What's wonderful with salves, with the oil-based ones, is it's anaerobic, so you don't have to put a preservative into it. If it was water-based, then I'd have to put an artificial preservative because there's really no natural preservative that you can use. So salves and ointments and oil-based products are anaerobic and you don't need those preservatives. You have to put in an antioxidant, and that can be rosemary extract or something like that, if you want it to be a long-lasting product.
0: Yes, yeah.
1: So there's all sorts of little hints and tips you can do.
0: How beautiful. I love it. Wow, you must have I can only imagine your kitchen sort of looked like a laboratory, really. Would that be a fair description?
1: It was. There was always something brewing on the stove. It actually came from my childhood. My parents made the fatal mistake of giving me a chemistry set and a microscope when I was about 10. And I did blow up the laundry at one point, I know that much. And I was always making mud pies and things like that. So it continued. And particularly when I got ill and started putting this all together with my late husband, Eric, it was just amazing. We were making soap and we were doing it in our own home, and every corner was full of soap or salves or skincare and bottling and packaging, and it was amazing. We eventually had to move out, and that's when Moonhaven was created in Kawarama.
0: It's a beautiful little cottage in that gorgeous little town, and I must say, I was driving through the town My knee was aching. I've got a bit of osteoarthritis in one of my knees, thanks to an accident from the past. And I was driving past, and I said, "Ord, hey, I wonder if I could get hold of. I love emu oil, and I thought, I wonder if I could get hold of some emu oil from there. You know, this shop looks so amazing." So we stopped, raced in, and this gorgeous lady said, "Got something even better. Try this." And it was actually the St. John's Wort and calendula rub.
1: Mm.
0: And it was the most extraordinary thing. We were on our way to our son's house, and I was desperate. I actually pulled over to the side of the road because my knee was so sore, and Ord said, just wait. You know, I had to sort of drop my jeans to get, you know, to rub. And I thought, okay, I'll just wait. So hopped back in the car and got to our son's house another 10, 15 minutes down the road, rubbed this on my knee. You know, within minutes, I had this instant relief.
1: Oh, isn't that wonderful?
0: And I bumped into the lady who served me in the shop later that day in Coles, and had to go up to her and say, you were spot on. That was absolutely incredible. It gave me instant relief. So that's how we all got introduced. But I just, you know, to me, this is just a fascinating story about these beautiful plants that surround us, that are in our garden, that are in our bushland, and that have looked after us and for like you say, millennia.
1: Mm.
0: And it's I just find it fascinating to sort of go down the path and have a greater understanding of what they have still to offer us to this day.
1: Absolutely.
0: And in conjunction with modern medicine, you know, to be used together, I think is perhaps one of the greatest ways to go and most important alternatives that we have out there. Another really important aspect are the tinctures.
1: Mm-hmm, mm-hmm.
0: And you've got some beautiful ones there that I'm fascinated by, but perhaps you could explain some of them, how they're made and what sort of benefits they have to offer.
1: So these are things I make for my personal use. That we don't sell these. These are things I think everyone should have in their own home if they're interested in these types of things. They're not difficult to make. In fact, they're very easy to make. It's getting hold of the raw materials. But everyone can get hold of ginger. I think a ginger tincture is fantastic for digestion. If I've got a bit of an upset stomach or having a few digestion issues, I will put 5, 10, 20 drops in a cup of tea or a bit of warm water and just take that down, and that will help settle my stomach. It's fantastic for nausea. And these are things you can make yourself very easily. Now, you have to have a strong alcohol. Tinctures are alcohol extracted herbals. So a strong alcohol. So go to your local bottle shop and find the strongest, usually vodka, you can get. And there is some that are 90 proof or 140 proof or whatever. Just ask your local bottler what the strongest is and use that. You don't want to go for the cheap ones. It would be quite expensive at $60, $70 for these better vodkas that are the higher alcohol. You want the vodka because it doesn't have much of a taste. You're just wanting the herbs to come through. And so what I do, say with the ginger tincture, you don't have to dehydrate this one, just cut it up very finely. You can even mash it up if you wish, and put in about a quarter of your jar. And I only do 200 ml at a time because this stuff lasts forever.
0: Mm.
1: 200 ml, put it in the bottom of the jar, and top it up with alcohol, put into a dark cupboard. You can use dark jars. I use white, the cheap jars I can get easily, secondhand or from one of the local discount stores. Put in a dark cupboard. Every day, just open it up, give them a bit of a shake. 2, 3, 4, 5 weeks go by and you can start using it. You'll start to smell the ginger on the alcohol, in the alcohol. And it's not to be drunk as such. It's a few drops in water, usually, is what you need. So ginger's the easiest one, I must admit. People do garlic as a natural antibiotic, and that's lovely. But the ones I really love, and if you're growing plants, there's a comfrey one you can make. Mm. If you've got comfrey in your garden, use the root. Best to dry that a little bit, but grate it first, then dry it, and then put that in the same situation. The other one is the calendula tincture. I think everyone should have calendula, particularly if you have wounds or issues there. My late husband had lymphedema and would get a lot of ulcers. Unfortunately, because of the too much fluid in the legs.
0: Mm-hmm.
1: And we'd have to go to hospital and have antibiotics, all that sort of stuff. But they were going to amputate his leg at one point, and I had let Western medicine do what it needed to do, and without any interference from me, because I thought, no, we'll let Western medicine do what it needs to do and see where far it goes. But they were about to amputate his leg. They were talking about this, and it was getting close. I said, look, okay, it's my turn. My turn to take over. So I used some calendula tincture and the universal herbal ointment, which is sort of our go-to ointment for all sorts of things. And we had skin coverage within three weeks. And that was just astounding. So we end up with quite a few silver chains using that particular salve, not the tincture because they don't make it themselves. But the tincture from the calendula flower, best to dehydrate the flower first, as I explained previously, and then fill it, the jar halfway up with herb, and then the rest with essential oil, with alcohol. And I actually, people say just drain it off. I actually keep it in there because I think the goodness is continuing to be used. I just draw it off with a dropper as needed.
0: And as far as the comfrey, what benefits does that
1: comfrey
0: offer the body?
1: Comfrey is bone knit.
0: Yes.
1: It's also fantastic for bruising.
0: Okay.
1: So I would use that as a rub on the body.
0: So use the tincture as a
1: just a few drops and rub it onto an area if you've got a broken bone, bruises, that sort of thing. Of course, keep it away from any mucous membranes, eyes, lips, that sort of thing. Mm-hmm. We don't want to go there, I can assure you. Mm. My one I use a lot in the tinctures, I've got four tinctures here at the moment, is myrrh, because I get a lot of mouth ulcers from this condition that I have. And the myrrh is the resin of the from the myrrh tree, obviously, and you can buy this resin. You can often buy it as an incense, and just get some of that, grind it up as fine as you can, and use that to extract with the tincture. And frankincense is just a general tonic, and you can do the same thing. And they smell divine.
0: Oh wow! And so once again, you just use a couple of drops, perhaps in diluted in water, and use that as your tincture.
1: With the myrrh tincture, I tend to put that, it can be a bit stingy, but directly onto the ulcer in my mouth, cold sores, that sort of thing. It can be very, very helpful. It stings at first, but it just has some magical potions in it. It's well known over the centuries for that use.
0: That calendula is so popular, isn't it? You know, it's incredibly embraced. We've got them in the garden at the moment, and I just love them as a general garden plant, and in winter, and of course the flowers are able to be used in cooking and edible, but I was just never aware of their incredible healing properties as well.
1: They're amazing. Calendula is, I think I use it in 90% of my products that we make at Moonhaven. It's incredible. Calendula is an anti-inflammatory. It granulates skin, so if you have a wound, we have a very big open wound, the first islands of healing that happens is called granulation. And it's what we often have trouble getting to, that first stage when we're trying to heal a wound. And calendula promotes granulation of the skin, and that's why it's so good as an anti-inflammatory, as a healer. The biggest thing with calendula and anything that's this potent is if you have a very large wound, you have to start on the outside. Mm-hmm. And move in. You can't put over the whole wound because then the skin doesn't grow from the outside in. It goes from the inside out, and you can get holes and future infections there again. So you've got to be very careful how you use these powerful herbs. And calendula would be my most favourite.
0: Fascinating. And I mean, you know, I mean, we're using these plants around us all the time. I think it's something as simple as our, you know, making a peppermint tea before going to bed at night.
1: Absolutely.
0: We always out in the garden, we're out picking lavender, and that gets tucked in the pillow at night. You know.
1: A little hint with that.
0: Yeah.
1: Just crush a couple of the buds of the lavender bud before you go to bed, and that will release the essential oils for you.
0: Nice.
1: It is brilliant. And if it gets a little stale, just crush it again and you'll get some more. But don't crush lots because there's a lot of essential oil in there. About 4% is essential oil in those flowers, and that will give you a little bit more. Now, lavender is a relaxant, not a soporific. Soporific means to induce sleep.
0: Right.
1: So it's very good to help you relax, but you can overdo it.
0: Okay.
1: So don't put too much in there, otherwise, and don't layer it. Don't have a lavender soap bath and then diffuse some of this lavender essential oil and then put this lavender in your pillow slip. You'll be wide awake and wired for sound.
0: You mentioned the word soporific, and I only found out about this the other day, the word soporific.
1: Oh, bonus.
0: I know. And I got this email, and this wonderful local man who's a fruit an exotic and rare fruit collector, Wayne Pracknow. He's the most incredible horticultural and, passionate chap.
1: Yeah.
0: And he said, we're out visiting this white sapote farm and that they are soporific.
1: So, yeah, they are. Yeah. I didn't know we had it here. That's amazing. Now yes. That's me. I've got to go and visit somewhere. I've got to visit.
0: Yeah, yeah.
1: Yeah, and what are they doing with it?
0: Well, they're trying, he was talking about, found it to be one of the most exquisite fruits. One of its problems is that it doesn't conform to supermarket transport because of its softness, and once it's ripe, it's hard to move.
1: Hmm.
0: But, of course, it's one of those almost divine fruits to eat. So within that, we need to sort of work out how best to get
1: dehydrate it would be the best way to go, I would think, because it's a high, from memory, it's a high water content product, and it would dehydrate beautifully and could be rehydrated and have all that ways of using it after that. And then if it's a good soporific as a edible fruit, which I believe it is, you could also extract some of that from that using some of these techniques.
0: Amazing.
1: Mm.
0: You spend a bit of time up in Bali.
1: Yes.
0: What a just a beautiful group of people the Balinese are.
1: They're very gentle and they're very, very connected to their earth. Oh, in fact, to their spirituality as well.
0: Mm. Yeah, they sort of use a combination of the Hindu, Buddhist type religious teachings.
1: So I spent a couple of weeks up there living with what they call the Balians, which are the healers. And I was very fortunate to be able to do this with a few friends. And we were very fortunate to go around and visit a lot of different types of healers and learn about their jamu, which is their herbal medicines that they use as drinks, often based on turmeric and galangalang and the other herbs, very used for tonics, etc. And one of the interesting things they told me is I was saying, oh, we use turmeric all the time. It's fantastic as an anti-inflammatory, da, da, da, da. And I said, we take something every day, with lattes and smoothies and all that sort of stuff. And they were horrified because they were saying to us, but you should not take this every day. You must have a break. And they suggested 2 weeks on, 1 week off, and then only 3 cycles of that. If your condition has not improved, then you've got to look for other things.
0: Okay.
1: So that was something I've brought home to me so that, don't use something constantly.
0: Yes.
1: Your body does acclimatise to these things. Mm. And in some of those conditions, you can actually overload livers and do things by going all out and hogging all that area, all that food or condition so that it actually hinders the body's ability to heal.
0: Mm.
1: So that was my takeaway from the Balians, but they're an amazing people. Their combination and connection to the earth is incredible.
0: Another herb that I've been looking at recently is the power of rosemary as well.
1: Mm.
0: And as simple as picking rosemary and inhaling, the freshness straight from the bush, not even as a tincture or as a salve or whatever, but just to breathe in the aroma that comes directly from it. And it's supposed to do wonderful things for the mind.
1: Fantastic. It's called the herb of memory. And so that's why we wear it on Remembrance Day. But first of all, I have to say I love the honey scents in rosemary. If you smell it and crush it, you can smell that honeyness that comes through. You can see why the bees are mad for it when it's in flower. But yes, this inhalation is the simplest way of using essential oils.
0: Mm.
1: Pick something and crush it. Rosemary goes straight to the brain. It helps to stimulate the neurons in the memory centres. And that's when you become more focused and you will have a greater memory. So if you smell rosemary while you're studying, it will help you to keep that learning within the forefront of your mind. And a little hint for you is if you can use it with rosemary oil, but you can use it with the rosemary plant as well. You use the rosemary while you're studying or you're preparing for something. And when you go to your exam or to the presentation that you're doing, just take the rosemary with you, smell it beforehand, and all that learning that you've associated with that rosemary will come back to you much more easily. It's a wonderful way to go about it.
0: I love that. I think there's so many of these plants that we need to become more aware of and to have them in the garden. You know, they don't have to take up a lot of space. You don't need a lot. So one plant's plenty. Whether it's, you know, why wouldn't we all have a rosemary plant in the garden? Why wouldn't we all have a little bit of lavender in the garden? You know, and it goes on and on. Our beautiful, we love to be able to walk outside and grab a bit of peppermint and to make a peppermint tea each night with fresh leaves. It's just so gorgeous. And relaxing and invigorate, you know, it's just beautiful.
1: Lemongrass.
0: Oh.
1: Spearmint is my best tea for children particularly because it's a little bit gentler than peppermint. Peppermint's fantastic for everybody.
0: Spearmint's just a little more gentle.
1: On that. If I was going to grow some plants in my garden for medicinal ideas, that's easy to make a tincture and do things with it. Be calendula. I would find plantain if I don't have it locally as a weed. Comfrey, chamomile, and your favourite mint.
0: Oh, yeah.
1: Lavender's good too, but everyone has that. But if I was going to plant something for medicinal purposes, they would be the ones I would actually plant.
0: To make sure you've got access to them at any time you like. And then to have that fun, to go down the path and to play around and make some of your own selves, to make some of your own tinctures or teas, you know.
1: It's all so much fun. Doesn't have to be that complicated, but if you wish to go down that pathway, highly recommend it.
0: Yeah.
1: You actually get the true value of those herbs in your own life, rather than just being a spectator of them.
0: Talked earlier about our First Nations people and how they've rely upon and still to this day rely upon our Australian bushland and the plants that are on offer there. And one of the first things that come to mind for me is tea tree oil.
1: Mm.
0: And we look at this beautiful plant, you know, Melaleuca, it's, you know, the
1: Alternifolia,
0: the paper bark. And it's a powerful, powerful oil that's been embraced worldwide, which just validates just what an incredible antiseptic and gift to humanity it really is. You
1: antifungal,
0: know?
1: Antiseptic, antiviral. I mean, give me all the antis and we'll throw it at you. They call it almost a first aid kit in an oil or a plant. Our early settlers would use it as a tea. The Aborigines and Indigenous people of our country often used it for a lot of antiseptic and it's great for catarrh as well, very good for breathing issues. There is so much I haven't learnt yet and there's so much more to learn. But I know when I was a younger person, my parents had a farm and we had potty calf and we would get the red gum resin when they got scours, which is a diarrhoea, and we would crush the red gum resin up and put it into their milk.
0: From the eucalypts, yeah.
1: Yeah, from the red gum eucalypt. And it was amazing.
0: Wow.
1: And so we were taught that by a local elder.
0: Wow.
1: And it was just so powerful to show what the power of the plants around us. There is a belief in all herbal medicines that whatever you need in a natural environment is within 20 paces.
0: Wow.
1: Whatever you need to look after you is within the plants within 20 paces of you. And in a natural environment, that's interesting to try that out because I've done it a few times. It's been quite fascinating how comprehensively accurate that is.
0: Well, I guess we've managed to survive tens of thousands of years. And obviously that's been thanks to the gift of the plants that surround us, like you say.
1: Absolutely.
0: And, thanks so much, Leonie, for sharing some of your wisdom and experiences with us. But, you know, I just love to encourage our listeners to go down the rabbit hole. It's new for me after, you know, 45 years of adoring horticulture, but it's just another whole new world that's opening up for me and I'm finding fascinating and interesting and I want to learn more.
1: Which is fantastic. And I really encourage all our listeners to have a go.
0: Yeah.
1: You're not going to fail at this.
0: Mm.
1: You just have to try one thing. Just choose one thing that you want to attack or help with or grow something. If you've got some lavender in your garden, put it in some oil. See what happens.
0: Yeah.
1: It's going to be interesting. You can use it in cooking. You can use it medicinally. You can use it on your skin because it's a lovely anti-inflammatory as well.
0: And like you say, if you're a student and you're studying, and why not break off a little bit of rosemary and have it there while you're working?
1: It's very simple. Very aromatherapy, because that's another part of my study and understanding, is really just picking a flower or a seed or a piece of bark and smelling it. The volatile oils give you their gift. It's
0: beautiful.
1: Wonderful.
0: Great. Well, thank you once again, Leonie. And yeah, it's been a real joy to chat today.
1: It's wonderful, Steve. Thank you very much.

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Got some spare time? Recently retired? Looking for a place to tinker, chat and connect? Come down to the Augusta Men's Shed at 28 Hillview Road. 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Whether you're handy with the tools or just keen for good company, there's always something happening. New members are always welcome. Swing by and say good day. Augusta Men's Shed is all about mateship, purpose, and plenty of laughs. 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
5: 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She will be holding a talk at 4 p.m. on Saturday the 25th of July at Centennial Hall. There will also be a walk at 10 a.m. Sunday the 26th of July. Book through Humanitex. Coffee with Fogies. There's a casual weekly meetup for blokes over 65 at the Colour Patch on Wednesdays from 10 a.m. Come down for conversation and a coffee. You never know who you'll meet or what you'll find out. For the next 3 weeks, from the 22nd of July through to the 5th of August, the Colour Patch Cafe is going to be closed, but the meetings are still going ahead at Jewel Cave. They will be held at the same time, 10 a.m. Any blokes over 65 are most welcome.
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1: Welcome to today's word. My name is Bill, and I've called this, What is a Reflection? Have a look in the mirror.

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It's 2 o'clock and it's 97.1 to Oceans FM. Must be time for some old school rock and roll. My name is Adam Matthews and welcome to my show, A History of Rock and Roll. Starting off today, we had the Hollies with We're Through from 1964. They are our feature artist today, along with 23 other artists, so I think I've got something for everyone, especially if you like rock and roll music from the 50s, 60s and 70s. I was going to introduce the Hollies as a band that were a British rock band, but they are still a rockin' band. A band which formed in 1962, that means the Hollies have been around in one form or another for over 60 years. Staying in 1964 now, in this next set we have Here I Go Again and Just One Look, which both reached top 10 in the UK and did quite well here in Australia as well.

Alma Cogan was an English singer in the 1950s and early 60s. Dubbed the girl with a giggle in her voice, she was the highest paid British female entertainer of her era. Her first release was recorded on her 20th birthday, and she released about 80 singles in her career. Up next is one of them from 1960, Dream Talk. And second in this set is Brenda Lee from 1966 with Coming On Strong. You may remember we had Brenda Lee as a feature artist not that long ago. But first, here is Alma Cogan.

The Hollies were one of the leading British groups of the 60s and 70s and were, and still are, known for their distinctive three-part vocal harmony style. Graham Nash, who helped form the band, left the group in 1968 to form Crosby, Stills and Nash. Over time, the Hollies had 30 charting singles on the UK singles chart and 22 on the Billboard Hot 100. Moving along now to 1965, we have two songs from the Hollies' Look Through Any Window and I'm Alive. And despite not actually writing a lot of their hits, you can start to see a bit more sophistication in the songs and how they were recorded and produced.

My name is Adam Matthews, and you are listening to A History of Rock and Roll, making waves in Augusta. This is 97.1 to Oceans FM. And now, for an American artist who was one of the first female artists to compose and produce her own material. Born Roberta Streeter, next we have Bobby Gentry with I'll Never Fall in Love Again from 1969. This song was composed by Burt Bacharach, and it was also recorded by Dionne Warwick, who probably made it a little bit more famous and popular. After that, we have Edison Lighthouse with Love Grows, also from 1969. Their name came from Edderstone Lighthouse off the coast of Devon.

Our feature artist today is The Hollies. They are one of the few UK groups of the early 60s, along with the Rolling Stones, who have never disbanded and continue to record and perform. In this next set, I have some of their best music, three in a row, all from the year 1966. I'll be playing I Can't Let Go, What's Wrong With The Way I Live, and Bus Stop.

You are listening to A History of Rock and Roll, and my name is Adam Matthews, taking you through to 4 o'clock today, so I hope you can stick around. Leslie Gore is another artist I have had on this show as a feature artist, and I love putting these next two songs together. They demonstrate the ups and downs in relationships. First, I have Look of Love from 1964, and then I have You Don't Own Me from 1963.

That was Two in a Row by Leslie Gore. That last song, You Don't Own Me, she considered her signature song. She was only 17 years old when that was recorded. Ricky Nelson was an American musician and actor. From the age 8, he starred in the radio and television series The Adventures of Ozzie and Harriet. In 1957, he started a long and successful career as a popular recording artist. Up next, we have Ricky Nelson with Hello Mary Lou from 1961. Second in the set is the Everly Brothers, and just like our feature artist today, the Hollies, were known for their close harmony singing. The song is Since You Broke My Heart. And then for a change in pace, we have Linda Ronstadt from 1973 with Desperado.

That was Linda Ronstadt with Desperado. Before the Eagles formed, two or three of them were actually in Linda Ronstadt's backup band. So there was some association there at the start. According to an interview with Don Henley, the song Desperado was not a hit for the Eagles until Linda Ronstadt recorded it, which was that version you just heard. Up next, we have our feature artist today, The Hollies with Carrie Ann, which was written by them and a big hit in 1967. See if you can pick up the Beach Boys' influence in the opening harmonies. Then second in the set is He's Ain't Heavy, He's My Brother from 1969.

That song never gets old, does it? My name is Adam Matthews, and you're listening to A History of Rock and Roll, Making Waves in Augusta. This is 97.1, Two Oceans FM. In a 2009 interview, Graham Nash said the group we now know as the Hollies, in the very early days, decided just prior to performance to call themselves the Hollies because of their admiration for Buddy Holly. So there you go, it's official. Their name came from Buddy Holly. So it's appropriate we have a song by Buddy Holly today. I have for you next Maybe Baby from 1958. And then Dusty Springfield with So Much Love from her 1969 album, Dusty in Memphis.

It's that time of the show when we go back even further in time to look at the very origins of rock and roll. Joe Liggins was an American R&B, jazz and blues pianist and vocalist who led Joe Liggins and his Honey Drippers in the 1940s and 1950s. The band's biggest hit was The Honey Dripper, released in 1945. Liggins claimed to have written the tune around 1942 when playing piano in Los Angeles with a group called the Californian Rhythm Rascals. The term Honey Dripper was black slang for a sweet guy. The recording was an immediate smash hit. It was booming from every record store, shoeshine stand, barbershop and barbecue chicken shack in the Los Angeles district of Central Avenue, as many thousands of GIs returning from the war in the Pacific, hungry for nightlife and new civilian experiences. The small record company could not keep up with demand. It's also an important precursor to the development of rock and roll. Here is Joe Liggins with Honey Dripper from 1945.

Gene Pitney was an American singer, songwriter, and musician. He had 16 top 40 hits in the US, with 4 in the top 10. He did even better in the UK. You may know him from the song The Man Who Shot Liberty Valance, but up next I have for you Half Heaven, Half Heartache from 1962 by Gene Pitney. Following that I have Sorry Suzanne by The Hollies from 1967.

This next song was a major hit for the Hollies in 1974. The audio engineer was Alan Parsons, who also was involved in the production of several notable albums, including the Beatles' Abbey Road and Let It Be, and also Pink Floyd's Dark Side of the Moon. In fact, Alan Parsons also had his own endeavour with the Alan Parsons Project. The song is The Air That I Breathe. Eric Clapton said that the first note had more soul than anything he had ever heard. Then we go back to 1972 for Long Cool Woman in a Black Dress.

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Our feature artist today is The Hollies, and that was Long Cool Woman in a Black Dress. And now for a little quiz. I play a song, and you get to guess the singer. Now, this is a hard one. It was released by this artist in 1961, and the song is I Just Don't Understand. It was one of the very first records to feature a fuzz-toned guitar, and was later recorded by the Beatles. But because it's a hard one, I'll give you a few clues. She's a Swedish-American actress and singer. She was born in 1941, and she had a leading role with Elvis Presley in the movie Viva Las Vegas.

How did you go? I think being in Viva Las Vegas may have been the best clue. It was Anne Margaret. Next, we have two songs by Johnny Tillotson. He's an American singer-songwriter known mostly for his song Poetry in Motion. But up next, I've chosen Talk Back Trembling Lips from 1963 and Without You from 1961. We then have Gary Puckett and the Union Gap with Woman, Woman from 1967, which was their debut single. And then fourth in this set, for a bit of fun, I have James Hold the Ladder Steady by Sue Thompson from 1962.

As we count down to 4 o'clock today, I have our last song by our feature artist, The Hollies, with Magic Woman Touch from 1972. We then have Roy Orbison with Oh Pretty Woman from 1964, followed by Buffalo Springfield with For What It's Worth from 1966. And then we finish this set of four songs with The Beach Boys and I Get Around from 1964.

Rick Parfitt of Status Quo was once taking what's called a tax year outside of the United States on the Isle of Jersey, feeling quite bored and isolated. But he was excited about a pending visit from a friend, so this next song was written. The song is Living on an Island by the Status Quo from 1979. I still think of it as one of their new songs, despite the fact it's over 40 years old. Second in the set is a song off Frampton Comes Alive called Show Me the Way. And then we go back a little bit further in time to when Peter Frampton was part of Humble Pie with their debut single released in 1969, Natural Born Boogie.

that pretty well completes my show for today, but I do have one last song before we go. Every time I hear the song, it takes me back to 1975. Me and my friends used to watch Countdown on Sundays and the repeat on Saturdays, and this song always seemed to be number one, and Molly Meldrum would play the song at the end. The song is Sailing by Rod Stewart. Lastly, my rock and roll words of the day are hang loose. It means to relax. My name is Adam Matthews, and I hope you have a wonderful weekend.

Welcome to A History of Rock and Roll. My name is Adam Matthews, and I'll be taking you through to 4 o'clock today. Opening today, we had the Rolling Stones with Do-Do-Do-Do-Do-Do, Heartbreaker, or is that one too many do's? In fact, the Rolling Stones will be my feature artist today, and as this show is about the history of rock and roll, my focus will be on the early years of the Rolling Stones, from the mid to late 60s. And to make the show interesting, I'll be playing the best songs you've never heard, or mostly the B-sides. Going through their catalogue, I found a number of gems and early singles that you may not have heard before. So starting the set, I have the first A-side single written by Jagger and Richards to be released, although not in the UK. The song is Tell Me from 1964. Then also from 1964, I have Congratulations. Then third in the set is Fats Domino with Whole Lot of Lovin' from way back in 1958.

That was Fats Domino with Whole Lotta Lovin'. Next, we have the Rolling Stones, still in 1964, with Off the Hook. This was the B-side to Little Red Rooster. Then we welcome the return of Gene Vincent, who we had recently as a feature artist, with Crazy Legs. And then another B-side from the Rolling Stones, this time the B-side to Heart of Stone. The song is What a Shame from 1964. Fourth in this set is Helen Shapiro with A Dozen Other Boys. And then fifth in this set, I think for the first time on this show, is the Fleetwoods. The song is Mr. Blue from 1959. This song went to number one in both the US and Canada and is the name of their first album, Mr. Blue.

back. That was the Fleetwoods with Mr. Blue. That was a big hit for the Fleetwoods. My name is Adam Matthews, and you are listening to Two Oceans FM, your community radio station here in Augusta. The Rolling Stones are an active performing and recording English rock band which formed in London in 1962. Rooted in blues and early rock and roll, the Rolling Stones started out playing covers and were at the forefront of the British invasion in 1964, becoming identified with the youthful and rebellious counterculture of the 1960s. Keith Richards and Mick Jagger became classmates and childhood friends in 1950, and sometime later, Jagger next met Richards on the 17th of October 1961 on Platform 2 of Dartford Railway Station. The Chuck Berry and Muddy Waters records that Jagger was carrying revealed to Richards a shared interest, and a musical partnership began shortly afterwards. The name Rolling Stones actually came from a track on a Muddy Waters record called Rollin' Stone. So up next, we have three in a row by our feature artist today, The Singer, Not the Song from 1965, and then Stupid Girl and Long, Long While from 1966.

The Shirelles were an American girl group formed in New Jersey in 1957. They were all school friends who formed the band originally for a talent show. They had a big hit with Will You Love Me Tomorrow, but this next song was its B-side. The song, Arrogance, a really good song, is also covered by the Beatles, is Boys from 1960. Then we have Del Shannon with I Go to Pieces. Interestingly, Shannon was unable to cut a satisfactory vocal originally. It then took Peter and Gordon to do their arrangement, and then Del Shannon sometime later did a re-recording with the arrangement that Peter and Gordon did sometime later. So third in the set is Eddie Cochran with his cover of a Carl Perkins song, Blue Suede Shoes, made more famous by Elvis Presley. And then we have a young Paul Anka from 1957 with a big hit for him at the time, going to number one in Australia, Canada and the UK and the US. The song is Diana.

gonna do. But honey, lay off of my shoes. Now don't you step on my blue suede shoes.

My name is Adam Matthews, and you are listening to A History of Rock and Roll up until 4 o'clock today. The Rolling Stones played their first show billed as The Rolling Stones on the 12th of July 1962 at the Marquee Club in London. The Marquee Club later moved a short distance down the road to what became the most famous venue. Band residences at that club in the late 60s included the Rolling Stones, the Yardbirds, Led Zeppelin, The Who, King Crimson, Yes, Jethro Tull, the Jimi Hendrix Experience, Pink Floyd and Peter Green's Fleetwood Mac. Quite amazing when you think about it. Moving along to 1967, this next song became the group's most serious song to date, featuring not only extraordinarily elaborate production, but accompanied by a promotional video aimed directly at the heart of the British legal system, which they saw had been harassing them at the time. John Lennon and Paul McCartney sang backing vocals as well. The song is We Love You. Then second in the set is the B-side to Jumping Jack Flash, which was released the following year. The song is Child of the Moon. And playing on that track is Nicky Hopkins, considered to be one of the greatest studio pianists in the history of rock music. Then third in the set is No Expectations, which was the B-side to Street Fighting Man. So three in a row from the Rolling Stones.

Francis Thomas Avalone, better known as Frankie Avalon, is an American actor, singer, and former teen idol, which is fair enough. It would be hard to still be a teen idol at the age of 82. This next song is Gingerbread from Frankie Avalon from 1958. It reached number 2 on the Billboard Hot 100. Second in the set is a song most of you will recognise from Cher covering it in 1990, but this version is from Helen Shapiro, and the song is It's in His Kiss. Then we have two in a row by our feature artist today. Memo from Turner, which actually has Ry Cooder playing the slide guitar on that one from 1968. And then Wild Horses from 1969, a song which I think you probably have heard of before, I'm sure.

You're listening to 97.1 Two Oceans FM, and my name is Adam Matthews. That was our feature artist today, the Rolling Stones with Wild Horses. Apparently, Jerry Hall, who is Mick Jagger's ex, said that Wild Horses is her favourite track out of the whole catalogue of Rolling Stones songs. It's certainly one of my favourites. So let's go right back now to 1953 with The Clovers. The song is I've Got My Eyes on You. And second in the set is Skeeter Davis with The End of the World from 1962. It's a sad song about the aftermath of a romantic breakup. Sylvia Dee, the lyricist, said she drew on her sorrow from her father's death to set the mood for the song. And then third in the set is Billy Fury and Wondrous Place. Did you know that Billy Fury was reportedly, in terms of record sales, Decca Records' most successful single artist of his era, clocking up an amazing 26 hit singles between 1959 and 1966. He experienced more top 40 singles during the 60s than the Beatles. So stick around for Wondrous Place later in this set.

The Rolling Stones have quite a discography of records. I'm glad I don't have to count them, as the work has already been done by Wikipedia. They have released 25 studio albums, 13 live albums, 28 compilation albums. That's more compilation albums than studio albums. 121 singles, 33 box sets, 51 video albums, and 77 music videos. And throughout their career, they've sold over 200 million records worldwide. Up next, we have two in a row by our feature artist today. Try a Little Harder, which was the B-side to I Don't Know Why from 1964. And Jiving Sister Fanny, which was the B-side to Out of Time from 1969. Then we return to the surf guitar with Dick Dale and Riders in the Sky. Dick Dale had an appreciation of country and western music, and his cover of this folk tune throws in a lot of licks and filler and almost a non-stop staccato. And fourth in the set, we have a change of pace with Sure and Bang Bang, My Baby Shot Me Down from 1966.

You're listening to a history of rock and roll, and our feature artist today is the Rolling Stones. My name is Adam Matthews, taking you through to 4 o'clock today on 97.1 Two Oceans FM. The album Goathead Soup is the 11th album by the Rolling Stones and was released in August 1973. The album achieved number one chart positions in both the UK and the US. We have two in a row from the album and maybe two tracks that you haven't heard before. These tracks are Can You Hear the Music and Coming Down Again. Then third in this set is a track from Elvis by request, the Australian Fan Edition. The song is a Simon and Garfunkel song, Bridge Over Troubled Water. So three great tracks, I promise you. I hope you like them.

The album Beggar's Banquet by the Rolling Stones is their 7th album in the UK and their 9th album in the US. I'm not too sure how that works out. It was released in December 1968. It was the last Rolling Stones album during Brian Jones' lifetime. From the album now, I have Parachute Woman. Then we have Janis Joplin with Maybe from 1970. Janis Joplin was an American singer and songwriter and one of the most successful and widely known rock performers of her era. She was noted for her powerful mezzo-soprano vocals and electric stage presence. But first, here's Parachute Woman by the Rolling Stones.

0: That was Janis Joplin with Maybe. Staying with the album Beggar's Banquet, I discovered this little gem, even though it goes for 4.5 minutes. It was written by Mick Jagger and Keith Richards and features Nicky Hopkins with a droning piano. It's been called an absolutely filthy song by Uncut magazine, and Rolling Stone magazine called it a sleazy rocker. The song is called Stray Cat Blues. Then, to go out today, I then have John Lennon. In late 1974, John Lennon completed an album's worth of material made famous by such heroes as Little Richard, Sam Cooke, Chuck Berry and Gene Vincent. Today I have a song written by Fats Domino called Ain't That a Shame, but performed by John Lennon off his Rock and Roll album. So that's it for today. I hope you've enjoyed the show. I'll be back again next Friday between 2 and 4, and I look forward to your company then. But before we go, our rock and roll word of the day is right on. From my rock and roll dictionary, it means a way of saying I agree. My name is Adam Matthews, and I hope you have a wonderful weekend.
1: Yeah.

Welcome to A History of Rock and Roll. My name is Adam Matthews, and I look forward to your company over the next 2 hours as I play some of the rock and roll hits of the 50s, 60s, 70s, and even the 80s. 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Opening today, we had the Shirelles with Boys. They were an American girl group which formed in New Jersey in 1957. That song, Boys, was actually a B-side to their hit Will You Love Me Tomorrow in 1960. It was later covered by the Beatles more than 2 years later. But our feature artist today is the Moody Blues. And up next is their very first single, released in 1964, Steal Your Heart Away. And we follow that with Go Now, released in the same year. Third in the set is James Brown with Try Me from 1958.

That was James Brown with Try Me, his second hit after Please Please Me 2 years earlier. It took him 2 years to get another hit with that song. Betty Everett was an American soul singer and pianist, best known for her biggest hit single, The Sheep Sheep Song, It's In His Kiss. We do have that coming up soon, but first, here she is with her version of You're No Good.

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2: Our feature artist today is the Moody Blues. They were an English rock band which formed in Birmingham in 1964. The band initially consisted of Graham Edge on drums, Denny Lane on guitar and vocals. Denny Lane would later join Paul McCartney and Wings. Mick Pinder on keyboard and vocals, Ray Thomas multi-instrumentalist and vocals, and Clint Warwick on bass and vocals. So where is Justin Hayward? More on that later, but he joined the band later in 1966. They initially embraced the psychedelic rock movement of the late 1960s. They would soon create a fusion of rock with classical music, which established them as pioneers of progressive rock. So up next we have Three in a Row by the Moody Blues, From the Bottom of My Heart from 1965. And then This Is My House But Nobody Calls from 1966. And then a real rocker, Fly Me High from 1967.

You're listening to A History of Rock and Roll, and my name is Adam Matthews, taking you through to 4 o'clock today. I hope you can stick around. The Four Seasons is an American vocal quartet which formed in 1960. Since 1970, they have been also known at times as Frankie Valli and the Four Seasons. They are one of the best-selling musical groups of all times, having sold an estimated 100 million records worldwide. And here is one of them. Last year, it was selected for preservation in the United States National Recording Registry by the Library of Congress as being culturally, historically, or aesthetically significant. The song is Sherry from 1962. Listening to it, you probably wouldn't think of that, but it's highly regarded as part of United States musical history. After that, we have The Temptations with My Girl from 1964, and then Linda Ronstadt with That'll Be the Day from 1976.

The album Days of Future Past is the second album by a feature artist today, the Moody Blues. It has been cited by the Rock and Roll Hall of Fame often as one of the earliest albums of the progressive rock genre and one of rock music's first concept albums. The album was a significant departure and turning point for the band. The album is the first with guitarist and singer Justin Hayward in place of Denny Lane and bassist John Lodge in place of Clint Warwick. From the album, next we have Nights in White Satin and Tuesday Afternoon. Both of these songs were also written by Justin Hayward.

The song This Wheel's on Fire is a song written by Bob Dylan and Rick Danko from the band called The Band. It was recorded during their 1967 sessions, some of which appeared on their 1975 album, The Basement Tapes. Up next, we have Bob Dylan with This Wheel's on Fire. Second in this set is Martha and the Vandellas from 1964 with Dancing in the Street. It was also covered by The Kinks, The Mamas and the Papas, The Grateful Dead, Van Halen, and of course, David Bowie and Mick Jagger almost 40 years ago. Yes, 40 years ago they did that together. Then third in this set is The Young Rascals with Groovin' from 1967.

Our feature artist today is the Moody Blues. The band's third album was In Search of the Lost Chord, released in 1968. It was an album that Justin Hayward recalled was when I feel we found our soul and direction. It was when everything gelled musically. A song off the album, Ride My Seesaw, Billboard magazine described the single as a blockbuster rocker that comes on strong with all the ingredients to spiral them to the top in short order, and a mover from start to finish. Cashbox called it a dance track with powerful teen attraction and polished vocals. So I'll leave it up to you to decide. Up next is the Moody Blues with Ride My Seesaw from 1968. And second in the set is Nancy Sinatra, for the first time on this show, with Bang Bang My Baby Shot Me Down from 1966. And also for the first time, Gary U.S. Bonds with This Little Girl from 1981.

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Our feature artist today is the Moody Blues. Their eighth album, Seventh Sojourn, reached number 5 in the UK and became the band's first American chart topper, spending 5 weeks at number 1 in 1972. The album would prove to be the group's last album together until 1978's album Octave. From the album, I have a song which was a response to fans who mistakenly read special wisdom into the group's lyrics. They record that the fans attributed them to having the answer to the universe. One fan camping out one of their houses said, "We've been told you're going to fly the spaceship that's going to save us all." The song, this song, is in response to that. Up next is "I'm Just a Singer in a Rock and Roll Band." And following that, I have "Stepping in a Slide Zone" from the following album, Octave, from 1978.

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2: The Mamas and the Papas was a folk group that recorded and performed from 1965 to 1968, and they did have a brief reunion in 1971. Their sound was based on vocal harmonies. They were inducted into the Rock and Roll Hall of Fame in 1998 and performed one last time at their induction ceremony. Here they are with two of their classic hits in a row. Monday Monday from 1966. It was a song that John Phillips wrote in about 20 minutes. And then we have California Dreamin' from 1965.

Long Distance Voyager is the 10th album by the Moody Blues, released in 1981. It was also their second US number one album. Up next is the lead single from the album, Gemini Dream. Record World magazine called the song a majestic rocker with just a touch of disco. Billboard said the band was in super form and called the song a dance beat propelled track that is highlighted by crisp, clear vocals and the group's orchestral sound. After Gemini Dream, I have another really great track from the Moody Blues. I Know You're Out There Somewhere. This is from their 13th album, Sur la Mer, I think I've pronounced that right, from 1988. And the third in this set is the Righteous Brothers with Unchained Melody from 1965.

Isn't that a timeless song? In that set, we heard the song I Know You're Out There Somewhere from our feature artist today. Well, that was the sequel to this next song released earlier on their album The Other Side of Life. The song is Your Wildest Dreams. We then fast forward now to 1999 with the Moody Blues and English Sunset. But first, Your Wildest Dreams.

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2: You're listening to A History of Rock and Roll, and our feature artist today is the Moody Blues. And now for something a bit special. It almost runs for 8 minutes long, but it's worth it. 1977 saw the release of Jeff Wayne's musical version of The War of the Worlds. A hit single from the album was a song written by Jeff Wayne, Gary Osborne and Paul Vigras, and sung by Justin Hayward from the Moody Blues. And also Richard Burton appears as a narrator. The song is Forever Autumn from Jeff Wayne's The War of the Worlds.
3: For 3 days I fought my way along roads packed with refugees, the homeless, burdened with boxes and bundles containing their valuables. All that was of value to me was in London. But by the time I reached their little red brick house, Carrie and her father were gone.

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The population panicked and ran, and I was swept along with them, aimless and lost without Carrie. Finally, I headed eastward for the ocean and my only hope of survival, a boat out

racing through Covent Garden, Blackfriars and Billingsgate. More and more people joined the painful exodus. Sad, weary women, their children stumbling and streaked with tears, their men bitter and angry, the rich rubbing shoulders with beggars and outcasts. Dogs snarled and whined, the horses' bits were covered with foam, and here and there were wounded soldiers, as helpless as the rest.

we saw Triforce wading up the Thames, cutting through bridges as though they were paper. Waterloo Bridge, Westminster Bridge. One appeared above Big Ben,

before in the history of the world that such a mass of human beings moved and suffered together. This was no disciplined march. It was a stampede, without order and without a goal. 6 million people unarmed and unprovisioned, driving headlong. It was the beginning of the rout of civilization, of the massacre,

fast crowd buffeted me towards the already packed steamer. I looked up enviously at those safely on board, straight into the eyes of my beloved Carrie. At sight of me, she began to fight her way along the packed deck to the gangplank. At that very moment, it was raised, and I caught a last glimpse of her despairing face as the crowd swept me away from her.

hope you've enjoyed the show today, but before I go, I have a song from Justin Hayward as a solo artist released just last year, I believe, when he was 77 years old. The song is Living for Love. In 2004, Justin Hayward was awarded the British Academy of Composers and Songwriters Gold Badge for his contribution to Britain's entertainment industry. In 2013, he was awarded the PRS for Music Award for Outstanding Achievement, and he was appointed an Office of the Order of the British Empire, an OBE, in 2022. So here is Justin Hayward with Living for Love. But first, our rock and roll word of the day, it's dreamboat. It means a really cute guy. My name is Adam Matthews, and I hope you have a wonderful weekend.

called the show where we trace the roots, the legends, and the lasting legacy of the music that shaped generations. Today, we're heading deep into the American South, a place where blues met country, where gospel met grit, and where electric guitars roared like thunderstorms rolling across the Georgia pines. My name is Adam Matthews, and I'm broadcasting this afternoon on 97.1 Two Oceans FM. Opening today was ZZ Top with Tush. Released in 1975 on their album Fandango, it was ZZ Top at their leanest and meanest. At barely over 2 minutes, it became one of the band's signature tunes, a staple of classic rock radio, and a perfect snapshot of ZZ Top's blend of blues swagger and roadhouse attitude. And there is a lot more to come. This is the story today of Southern Rock, a sound born from dirt roads, juke joints, churches, and the stubborn pride of musicians who played the way they lived, loud, honest, and unfiltered. So across the next 2 hours, we'll explore the bands who defined the genre. The Allman Brothers Band, Lynyrd Skynyrd, ZZ Top, the Marshall Tucker Band, Molly Hatchet, and modern torchbearers, Blackberry Smoke. So grab a seat, turn up the volume, and let's ride. Up next, I have the Allman Brothers Band with Blue Sky from their 1972 album Eat a Peach. It is one of the Allman Brothers Band's most radiant moments. The song glides on a bright country-tinged groove that feels like sunlight breaking through trees on a long southern drive, like Caves Road.

Southern rock didn't appear out of thin air. It was the product of a region where musical traditions collided. The South gave America the blues, born from hardship, resilience, and raw emotional truth. It gave us country music, storytelling with twang and heart. It gave us gospel, harmonies that lifted spirits. And it gave us soul, the sound of struggle and celebration intertwined. By the late 1960s, rock and roll had exploded across the world, but the South had something different brewing. Young musicians were raised on B.B. King, Hank Williams, Ray Charles, and Elvis Presley. They loved the British invasion, but they also loved music from their own backyard. Southern rock became the bridge, a fusion of blues, improvisation, country storytelling, and rock and roll swagger. And at the center of this new sound stood one band, the Allman Brothers Band. If Southern rock was a foundation stone, it's the Allman Brothers Band. Formed in 1969 in Jacksonville, Florida, and later based in Macon, Georgia, they weren't just a band, they were a musical philosophy. Duane Allman, a slide guitar, and his brother Greg, with a voice soaked in blues and sorrow, created something revolutionary. The twin guitar harmonies, long improvisational jams, and jazz-infused arrangements set them apart from every other rock band of that era. Songs like this one, Midnight Rider and Ramblin' Man. Without the Allman Brothers, Southern rock may never have existed.

If the Allman Brothers were the architects, then Lynyrd Skynyrd were the firestorm that brought Southern rock to the masses. Formed in Jacksonville, Lynyrd Skynyrd was raw, loud, and unapologetically Southern. Ronnie Van Zant, the band's leader and lyricist, had a gift for writing songs that felt like conversations on a front porch, honest, direct, and full of life. Their triple guitar attack became iconic. Songs like Sweet Home Alabama, Gimme Three Steps, Simple Man, and Freebird turned them into one of the biggest rock bands in the world. Lynyrd Skynyrd wasn't polished like the Allmans. They were gritty. They were barroom tough. They were the sound of a Friday night after a long week of work. And that may be you on this Friday afternoon in Augusta settling in for the weekend.

That was Lynyrd Skynyrd with Sweet Home Alabama and Gimme Three Steps. Today, Lynyrd Skynyrd remains the most recognisable name in Southern rock, a symbol of pride, resilience, and the power of a great guitar riff. The song Simple Man from Skynyrd's 1973 debut album is one of the band's most heartfelt statements. It's a mother's advice turned into a Southern rock hymn. Live honestly, stay grounded, and chase what truly matters. Over time, the song Simple Man has become a rite of passage anthem, a reminder of roots, resilience, and the power of plain-spoken wisdom.

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Now, let's head west to Texas, because Southern Rock isn't just about the Deep South. Texas brought its own flavor, and no band embodied it better than ZZ Top. Billy Gibbons, Dusty Hill, and Frank Beard created a sound that blended blues, boogie, and rock with a swagger that only Texans could pull off. ZZ Top's music was simple on the surface, tight grooves, sharp riffs, and lyrics full of humor and attitude. Songs like LaGrange, Tush, and Sharp Dressed Man became anthems. Their image, the beards, the sunglasses, the hot rod culture made them icons. ZZ Top wasn't just jam-based like the Almonds or rebellious like Skynyrd. They were groove masters. They made Southern rock danceable, funky and fun. And they did it for over 50 years. Up next, a big four in a row by ZZ Top. LaGrange, Gimme All Your Lovin', Sharp Dressed Man, and Legs. Brace yourself for an onslaught of ZZ Top making waves in Augusta. 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

Let's take the time. Let's just check outside, okay? You know what I'm talking about. Just let me know if you wanna go to that cool mile. Oh, great. You got a lot of nice girls.

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2: From Spartanburg, South Carolina, came a band that added a new dimension to Southern Rock, the Marshall Tucker Band, with Doug Gray's soulful vocals, Troy Caldwell's expressive guitar work, and the band's signature flute and saxophone lines. They blended country, jazz and rock into something uniquely warm and melodic. Their breakout hit, Can't You See, remains one of the most beloved songs in the genre, a slow-burning emotional anthem that captures heartbreak with stunning simplicity.

It's coming up to 3 o'clock on this Friday afternoon in Augusta. Still got an hour to go. The Marshall Tucker Band brought a gentler, more reflective side to Southern Rock. Their music wasn't about rebellion or bravado. It was about storytelling, emotion, and simple musicianship. They provided the genre and it proved that the genre could be tender as well as tough. Here is the Marshall Tucker Band with Take the Highway and Fire on the Mountain.

My name is Adam Matthews, and I'm not featuring country music today. I'm featuring Southern Rock. You're listening to A History of Rock and Roll. If Lynyrd Skynyrd were the People's Band and the Allman Brothers were the Virtuosos, Molly Hatchet were the Warriors. Formed in Jacksonville, Molly Hatchet took Southern Rock and cranked the volume. The sound was heavier, sharper, and more aggressive than their predecessors. With songs like Flirting with Disaster, they pushed the genre toward hard rock. Their album covers, featuring epic fantasy artwork, became iconic in their own right. Molly Hatchet represented the evolution of Southern Rock into something bigger, louder, and more intense. They were the bridge between traditional Southern Rock and the harder styles that followed. Here is Molly Hatchet with Flirting with Disaster, followed by a great cover of the Eagles' song Tequila Sunrise.

That was Molly Hatchet doing their cover of Tequila Sunrise. Southern rock didn't fade away, it evolved, and no modern band carries the torch more than Blackberry Smoke. Their albums have earned them a devoted global following. Blackberry Smoke isn't a nostalgia act, they're proof that Southern rock is alive, relevant, and still capable of saying something meaningful. They write about working class life, family, pride, struggle, and hope, the sound themes that shaped the genre from the beginning. Here is Blackberry Smoke with Shaking Hands with the Holy Ghost, One Horse Town, and A Good One Coming On. Three in a row, Blackberry Smoke.

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2: I've got about another 30 minutes before I go today, but I wanted you to stick around because I'm going to have a special live version of Lynyrd Skynyrd later. It's 14 minutes long, and it's then performing Freebird live at the Fox Theatre from 1976, so it's worth sticking around for that. Back to 1981 now, released on Wild Eyed Southern Boys, Hold On Loosely is 38 Special's perfect blend of southern rock grit and polished arena rock punch. The song rides a bright, chugging guitar riff that feels instantly uplifting. 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Here is the band 38 Special with Hold On Loosely from 1981.

The Outlaws are a band that formed in Tampa in the late 60s, and they carved out a distinctive place in Southern Rock with their triple guitar attack and soaring harmonies. Blending guitar sweetness with rock and roll fire, they delivered hits like this one, There Goes Another Love Song. Through lineup changes and decades on the road, the Outlaws remained a band defined by craftsmanship, harmony, and the spirit of the American South. The Outlaws' 1980 take on Ghost Riders in the Sky transforms a classic cowboy ballad into a full-throttle Southern rock showcase. Here are the Outlaws with There Goes Another Love Song and Ghost Riders in the Sky.

0: That was The Outlaws with Ghost Riders in the Sky. What makes Southern rock Southern? It's not just geography, it's attitude, it's honesty, it's the blending of musical traditions. Southern rock is blues guitar with country storytelling. It's gospel harmonies with rock and roll energy. It's pride without the pretense, it's emotion without the polish, and it's grit, groove, and soul. It's music that feels lived, like a pair of boots that have walked a long road. Today, Southern rock influences everything from country to Americana to modern rock. You hear it in the guitar tones, the vocal phrasing, the lyrical themes. The Allman Brothers taught musicians to stretch out and explore. Lynyrd Skynyrd taught bands to be fearless and authentic. ZZ Top taught the world that blues could be cool, modern and stylish. The Marshall Tucker Band taught us that Southern rock could be tender. Molly Hatchet taught us that it could be powerful. Blackberry Smoke reminds us it's still alive. And we've heard from all of those bands this Friday afternoon. We've travelled from Georgia to Florida, from Texas to the Carolinas, tracing the story of a genre that shaped American music in ways still felt today. Southern rock is more than a sound, it's a spirit, one of resilience, pride, and the belief that music could come from the heart, not the marketing department. Going out today, I have a special live performance from July 1976. This is Lynyrd Skynyrd with Freebird at the Fox Theatre in Atlanta, Georgia. Thanks for joining me today on this special edition of A History of Rock and Roll. My name is Adam Matthews, and I hope you have a wonderful weekend.
1: I can't hear you. I still can't hear you. What song is it you want to hear? I heard it there.

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My name is Adam Matthews and you are listening to your community radio station 97.1 Two Oceans FM. And my show is A History of Rock and Roll. That opening number today was Gene Vincent and his Blue Caps. Vincent Eugene Craddock, known as Gene Vincent, had a top 10 hit with Bebopalula in 1956, but that opening song was Race with the Devil, which was released soon after. And what a great opening song for a rock and roll show. Up next is our feature artist today, Walden Robert Cossotto, better known as Bobby Darin. He changed his name by adapting it from the actor Darren McGavin, who played Kolchak in Night Stalker. So there you go. Bobby Darin actually started his career as a songwriter for Connie Francis. Up next, I have for you I Found a Million Dollar Baby from 1958 off his album simply called Bobby Darin. And off the same album, we have Splish Splash. It's a song co-written with DJ

Murray Kaufman, who bet Bobby Darin that could not write a song that began with the words "Splish Splash, I was taking a bath," which was suggested by Kaufman's mother. And then third in the set is Anne Shelton with "Come Back Again." And I tried to find the date which this was released, and the best I could work out was around 1960.

That was Anne Shelton with Come Back Again. She was born Patricia Silby. It's amazing how many artists of that era changed their names. She was a popular English vocalist, mostly notable for providing inspirational songs for soldiers, both on radio and in person, at British military bases during the Second World War. In 1990, she was awarded the OBE for her work with the Not Forgotten Association, a charitable organisation for disabled former service personnel. Up next, we have Antoine Domino Jr., better known as Fats Domino, with Walking to New Orleans from 1960. And then an interesting instrumental by Bill Haley and the Comets. It's called Rudy's Rock, and sure enough, it was co-written and performed by one of his band members, a saxophonist named Rudy Pompili, and the lead guitar work is done by the great Franny Beecher. Third in the set, we have Bobby V with The Night Has a Thousand Eyes from 1962. That reached number 5 here in Australia in the charts. And then also from 1962, we have Bo Diddley with one of his last hits, You Can't Judge a Book by Its Cover.

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I'm broadcasting this Friday afternoon on 97.1 Two Oceans FM. Did you know that you can become a member of Two Oceans FM? To join up, just come onto the website and to support the station, you'll find a membership form. And there's also an opportunity to join as a volunteer as well, so check it out. A couple of years ago, I did just that, and here I am with a show that's been running for almost 2 years now. No experience necessary, I can guarantee you. Moving along now, in 1959, Bobby Darin self-penned Dream Lover, a ballad that became a multi-million seller. And with it, it came with some financial success and more independence as an artist. Darin's next single, Mack the Knife, was given a vamping jazz pop interpretation. It won Grammy Award for Record of the Year in 1960, and Darin was voted the Grammy Award for Best New Artist. Up next, we have Dream Lover and Mack the Knife, and a little gem I came across, simply called Things, from 1962, off the album called Things and Other Things.

D.D. Sharp had a hit with this next song called Do the Bird from 1963. And then we slow things down a bit with the following two songs, Billy Fury and It's Only Make Believe. It's a song I've played before, but the original version by Conway Twitty. Billy Fury's version came out in 1964. And then a song made famous by Donny Osmond in 1972, but this is the original by Paul Anka from 1960. Apparently he wrote it for a girl in the Musketeers who he had a crush on. Her name was Annette Funicello. The song is Puppy Love.

My name is Adam Matthews, and you are listening to A History of Rock and Roll right through to 4 p.m. today. I hope you can stick around. Bobby Darin was a versatile vocalist who became a 50s teen idol with Splish Splash and Dream Lover, which we heard earlier. He moved into Frank Sinatra's territory with Mac the Knife, which nabbed a Grammy. He enjoyed a string of hits and movie roles in the early 60s, reinventing his sound again with a top 10 folky hit, If I Were a Carpenter. Up next, we have two in a row by our feature artist today, Bobby Darin, Don't Call My Name and Actions Speak Louder Than Words. And third in this set is another teen idol from England. This time it's Adam Faith with Somebody Else's Baby, actually Someone Else's Baby from 1960. And just like Bobby Darin, Adam Faith appeared in films and television. Fourth in this set, if you like a bit of guitar twang, it's Duane Eddy with Dance with the Guitar Man from 1962.

Welcome back. We have so much more rock and roll to come as we go through to 4 o'clock today, so I hope you can stick around. Up next, we have a song released by Buddy Holly just after his big hit with the Crickets, That'll Be the Day. The song is Words of Love from 1957, and if it sounds familiar, maybe because the Beatles did a cover version, as did a band called The Diamonds. Bobby Darin followed Mac the Knife with a song which appears second in this next set. The song is one of his biggest hits and one of my favourites. It's called Beyond the Sea. And then we have two further songs by Bobby Darin that were not released as singles, but I thought I'd play them for you today. Look for My True Love, and then we have Just in Case You Change Your Mind.

My name is Adam Matthews, and I'm broadcasting today on 97.1 Two Oceans FM, and the show is A History of Rock and Roll through to 4 o'clock today. In this next set, I have three female artists. Firstly, Carol Hedges, professionally known as Billie Davis, had her biggest success in 1963 with this cover version of Tell Him, which was originally recorded by the Exciters. Second in the set, I have for you Kathy Jean and the Roommates with the song Please Love Me Forever from 1961. A version of the song was fronted by the actual... That group today is still performing with the original frontman or frontwoman, Kathy Jean. And then I have Dusty Springfield with I Only Want to Be With You. This was her first solo single. Did you know that Dusty Springfield was originally in a band called the Springfields, I think with her brother? But when travelling in the United States, she was heavily influenced by songs on the radio, especially upon hearing the song by the Exciters called Tell Him. She then decided to go solo. The song I Only Want to Be With You, which was also covered by the Bay City Rollers in 1976,

Bobby Darin had his first major film in 1961 with the film Come September, which also starred his wife, Sandra Dee. Actually, they met during the production of the film. He became the only actor to have been signed up to 5 major Hollywood film studios, writing music for several. We have 2 in a row now for you by our feature artist today, Ooh E Train and My Bonnie. And then third in the set, we have Helen Shapiro with Walking Back to Happiness from 1961.

I want you to bring, say bring back, bring my pony back to me.

Box Tops formed in 1967 and had a big hit with this next song, The Letter. It was an international hit. Two things really surprised me about this song. One, it's less than 2 minutes long, and the lead singer, Alex Chilton, was only 16 years old at the time. He actually performed with a bit of a gruff voice, which he wasn't to repeat on other songs. After The Letter, we have Bobby Darin with Sorrow Tomorrow, and then a return of Gene Vincent and his Blue Caps with Lotta Lovin'. And then we have a very authentic cover of a Ray Charles song, What Did I Say, by a feature artist today.

0: Bobby Darin was a big fan of Ray Charles. In fact, he released a whole album dedicated to Ray Charles covers, and that was one of them. 1968 was a difficult year for Bobby Darin, already having recurring bouts of rheumatic fever since childhood. He learnt that who he thought was his mother was his grandmother, and who he thought was his big sister was in fact his real mother, and that was at the age of 32. Also, he became politically active and was travelling with Robert F. Kennedy and staying at the Ambassador Hotel when Kennedy was assassinated. He spent most of the next year living in seclusion in a trailer. But later, he did have a television comeback, including his own Bobby Darin show. Up next, we have Three in a Row by our feature artist today, Tell All the World About You, Pretty Betty, and So Mean.
1: I need me some company. I call on you, stay by me. I wanna walk about.

listening to A History of Rock and Roll on 97.1 Two Oceans FM. My name is Adam Matthews and I'm broadcasting today on this Friday afternoon in Augusta. In this next set of four songs, I have our feature artist with Wear My Ring, and then the Platters and the Drifters, who I plan to have as a double feature artist in the near future. I have for you today Twilight Time by the Platters from 1958, followed by Dance With Me by the Drifters from 1959. Fourth in this set is another teen idol. He started out playing the trumpet on The Jackie Gleason Show in 1952. His first big hit was Venus, and whilst a singer, he had quite an extensive movie and TV career. His name is Frankie Avalon. And this song has some really nice and sweet lyrics. It goes, "A boy without a girl is a song without a tune, is a year without June. A boy without a girl is a day without a night, is a star without a light." The song is A Boy Without a Girl from 1959. But first, here is Wear My Ring by Bobby Darin.

Bobby Darin passed away in 1973 at the very young age of 37 years old. This was after developing sepsis, which damaged his heart. As part of his legacy, Bobby Darin was inducted into the Rock and Roll Hall of Fame in 1990 and into the Songwriters Hall of Fame in 1999. And at the 2010 Grammy Awards ceremony, the Recording Academy awarded Bobby Darin a posthumous Lifetime Achievement Award. As we are close to going out today, I have two more tracks from our feature artist, Tell Me How Do You Feel and Now We're One. Then a change of pace as we jump forward to 1967 with Jefferson Airplane and White Rabbit. Written by singer Grace Slick, I was to learn that she had a big influence on Stevie Nicks. The song was also inspired by Alice in Wonderland and Ravel's Bolero.

Kinks were an English rock band formed in North London in 1963 by brothers Ray and Dave Davies, and are regarded as one of the most influential rock bands of the 1960s. This next song, released in 1967, is considered a masterpiece and cited as one of the most beautiful songs of the rock and roll era. Quite an accolade. The song is Waterloo Sunset. And then I have a true dance contest for you. In fact, the song is called Dance Contest and is by Link Ray. And finally for you today, I have Elvis Presley having some T-R-O-U-B-L-E, trouble. Well, that's it for today. I hope you've enjoyed the show, and I look forward to your company again next week. That's Friday, 2 to 4pm on 97.1 at 2 Oceans FM. And our rock and roll word of the day, looking up in my rock and roll dictionary, the word of the day is bag. It's what you did or liked was your bag. I guess this weekly show is my bag. Until next week.

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Every week, I also showcase a feature artist. My name is Adam Matthews, and you're listening to A History of Rock and Roll on this Friday afternoon in Augusta, making waves in Augusta. This is 97.1 at Two Oceans FM. Opening today, we had Eddie Cochran with Come On Everybody from 1958. Eddie Cochran is our feature artist today. Eddie Cochran was born Ray Edward Cochran on October the 3rd, 1938. He was an American rock and roll musician who captured teenage frustration and desire in the mid-1950s and early 60s. But originally, he started as a duet with a guitarist, Hank Cochran, no relation, but they called themselves the Cochran Brothers anyway. They had a more country sound. Here they are, the Cochran Brothers, with Two Blue Singing Stars from 1955. And Eddie Cochran would have been about 16 or 17 years old at the time.

0: That was Eddie Cochran with Hank Cochran as the Cochran Brothers, who had a major break with their swinging western style. But going solo in 1956, Eddie Cochran had a major hit when he appeared in the classic rock and roll movie The Girl Can't Help It, performing 20 Flight Rock. More on that song later. So here is Eddie Cochran with an interview and the song 20 Flight Rock from the movie The Girl Can't Help It. The year is 1956.
1: It was a great job, Eddie, and one of the big songs, Preview Me, that was on our top charts here in the Shadron area in the bandstand for a long, long time, and on our KCSR Top 40 time, too, which is heard each Wednesday and Saturday.

0: Let's get a bit of background on you, Eddie. How long have you been in the business?
1: Well, really, I've been in the business just about 5 years altogether, for it.
0: How did you start out? Can you give us just a little bit of rundown on how you got into all this thing?
1: I sure can. I was a guitar player, and I was playing, you know, record dates out in Hollywood. And I moved out there from Oklahoma City. And I was doing one of these record dates one day, and a fellow walked in there, and it was just in between takes, so I was just sitting there just picking on my guitar, you know, for my own amazement. And he walked in, and he wanted to know if I wanted to make a movie as a singer. And I told him, yeah, I'll do it. I never had done too much singing, really, you know. But I went out, and I cut a dub of a song called 20 Flight Rock. And I took it out to 20th Century Fox, and they put me in The Girl Can't Help It just off of that dub. Oh, by the way, the song that I did in that picture will be my next record, which should be out in just a few days, Freddie. And then right after that, I signed up with Liberty Records, and Sitting in the Balcony was my first record.

You are listening to A History of Rock and Roll, and my name is Adam Matthews, taking you through to 4 o'clock today. The station is 97.1 Two Oceans FM. Chuck Berry was an American singer, guitarist and songwriter who, without question, pioneered rock and roll. Nicknamed the father of rock and roll, he refined and developed rhythm and blues into the major elements that made rock and roll distinctive. And here he is next, off his 1964 album, St. Louis to Liverpool, with You Never Can Tell. We follow that with a slower number, Brenda Lee, with I'm Sorry from 1960, and she was only about 15 years old at the time of that song.

Our feature artist today is Eddie Cochran. His very first solo single released before 20 Flight Rock was a sedate slice of rock and roll, but it got him a slot on Dick Clark's Bandstand TV show, and he became a young star. This was before he appeared in the movie The Girl Can't Help It. You may be interested to know that one 15-year-old Liverpool boy saw the film and impressed a friend by knowing how to play 20 Flight Rock, which we heard earlier. Their names? Paul McCartney and John Lennon. In fact, thanks to that movie and Paul McCartney knowing the words and chords, John Lennon's band, The Quarrymen, had a new member, and that band became The Beatles. But here is Eddie Cochran with his first single, Sitting in the Balcony, and we follow that with The Platters from 1958 with Twilight Time. I'm just a sitting in the

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2: In November 1957, Eddie Cochran released the only album in his lifetime, Singing to My Baby. This had the song that we heard earlier, Sitting on the Balcony, but not any of his greatest hits, a large number of which were released as singles. And that probably explains why there are 27 albums released posthumously, mostly greatest hit compilations, and despite only having released one album in his lifetime. By 1958, at just 19 years of age, Eddie Cochran was one of the most versatile and talented rock and rollers of his era. Summertime Blues, released on July 1958, is rock and roll distilled. Big chords, nothing fancy, but a huge backbeat and a vocal delivery of teen angst lyric that resonated. It hit number 8 in the US and number 18 in the UK. So up next we have Eddie Cochran with Summertime Blues. Then we have Teenage Heaven. And then what sounds like the very first punk rock and roll record, Something Else. No wonder the Sex Pistols covered it. So stick around now for three in a row by our feature artist today.

that part of the show when I dig deep into the archives. Today I'm going back to 1947. The song is Move It On Over by none other than Hank Williams. The song is considered one of the earliest examples of rock and roll music, though many claim that privilege to Rock Around the Clock by Bill Haley and his Comets, released later in 1954. But it actually resembles Move It On Over, as both feature the same 12-bar blues arrangement, with the melody starting with three repetitions of an ascending arpeggio of the tonic chord. But I'll let you decide on that similarity yourself. Here is Hank Williams from 1947 with Move It On Over, his first major hit. And does Rock Around the Clock sound a bit like it? I'll let you decide.

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And my name is Adam Matthews, taking you through to 4 o'clock today, and I hope you could stick around. Next, we have something interesting in that it's a live performance of Carl Perkins with Roseanne Cash from 1985. It's a great track, and the song is What Kind of Girl?

0: Yes.
1: My feature artist today is Eddie Cochran, and here he is with two songs, Three Steps to Heaven from 1960 and Lonely, also from 1960. So what are the three steps to heaven? Step one, you find a girl you love. Step two, she falls in love with you. Step three, you kiss and hold her tightly.
2: Three steps to heaven. 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Take five.
3: One, two, three.

And now, for a bit of fun, I've paired up a couple of songs for all you grandmas and grandpas out there. The first is Eddie Cochran with You Ought to See Grandma Rock. It's worth checking out the lyrics on that one, so listen closely on that one. And then I have Anne Castle with Go Get the Shotgun Grandpa from 1959. Now, there are some gunshots heard in that track, so don't get too alarmed.

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1: My name is Adam Matthews, and you're listening to A History of Rock and Roll this Friday afternoon. Next, I have my feature artist today doing a cover of the Fourth Man theme. Second in the set is Ritchie Valens from 1958 with his very first single released called Come On, Let's Go. And then third in the set is the Flirtations with Nothing But a Heartache from 1968.

When Eddie Cochran joined Gene Vincent for a UK tour from January 1960, it was a breakthrough. Brits had rarely seen US rock and rollers visit. That two such stars were touring together was a genuine thrill at the time. Vincent was the national headliner, but support act Cochran stole the shows. Next, we have three in a row by our feature artist today. Have I Told You Lately That I Love You from 1959, Teenage Cutie from 1958, and Long Tall Sally from 1956.

And now for some live rock and roll with Bill Haley and his Comets. Two songs in this set, and you can really feel the excitement. Land of a Thousand Dances and Rock Around the Clock.

0: Janis Martin was nicknamed the female Elvis for her dance moves on stage, similar to those of Elvis Presley. Here she is next with Drugstore Rock and Roll from 1956. And then I feature artist Eddie Cochran returns with two really nice songs. You may not have heard them before. I don't think they were massive hits, but they're really nice nevertheless. Those songs I've chosen for you today are I Remember and Teresa. But first, here's Janis Martin with Drugstore Rock and Roll.
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You're listening to A History of Rock and Roll, and my name is Adam Matthews, taking you through to 4 o'clock today on this Friday afternoon in Augusta. I hope you can stick around. I have much more to come, especially if you like more contemporary rockabilly. It might get loud. Next, I have a little quiz. I play a song, and you get to guess who the artist is, but not without a few clues. The song is Heartbreak Hotel, but it's not Elvis Presley. It's a female singer, and she is renowned for wearing black leather and playing the bass guitar. But who is she?

0: Well, how did you go? I know Beth got it right. Well, she was a feature artist on this show not long ago. It was Susie Quattro, of course. The shows featuring Gene Vincent and Eddie Crocken on their 1960 UK tour were a big hit, but tragedy struck after their final date. On the 16th of April 1960, Vincent and Cochran played the last booked gig of the tour at the Bristol's Hippodrome Theatre. Cochran was due to return to the United States to record more songs for his second album. A taxi was called. Cochran and his girlfriend Sharon Shealy, plus Gene Vincent and tour manager Pat Tompkins set off, but the driver hit speeds of 80 miles per hour on windy English roads. The taxi blew a tyre and smashed into a lamppost. Sadly, Eddie Cochran later died from head injuries. It was and still is an enormous loss. Up next, we have Gene Vincent after a song, it's actually a song, I think he's performing it live, and it's after a short interview. And then two in a row by a feature artist today, released posthumously, Blue Suede Shoes and My Way, which was released in 1963.
1: Well, Gene, we're very pleased to have you back on Saturday Club. Last time we met, you'd only just arrived in the country. Since then, you've been travelling around quite a bit, haven't you?
2: Yes, sir.
1: Well, how are you finding the audiences? Are they liking what you're giving them?
2: Very much. They've been very nice to me. Mm-hmm.
1: Now, what about an accompanying group? You're using the one we have here, Marty Wilde's Wildcat?
2: Yes, sir.
1: And how do they suit you?
2: Oh, that's fine.
1: Well, that's nice to know. Lots of requests for the number you're going to sing next. The one we've picked out is actually for Jackie Bevan, who's recovering from a serious operation in Bristol Eye Hospital. This request comes from your friends Patsy and Pauline, Jackie, and we sincerely hope you're going to enjoy hearing Gene sing Summertime.

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2: And Bendigo Bank are a station sponsor. Now, for the first time on this show, I have Johnny Winter with his version of Johnny Be Good. This is off his album from 1969 called Second Winter. And interestingly, as an LP, it was a double LP, but side four, or side D, was blank. Only three sides had music on it, go figure. Then we have Freddie Cannon, also for the first time on this show, with Tallahassee Lassie. This was his first single released in 1959.

Up next is our feature artist today, and for a change, this is off his one and only album released in his lifetime, Sing to My Baby, and the song is Proud of You. Then we have Bob and Lucille, who I think were also called Canadian Sweethearts, with Eeny Meeny Miney Mo from 1958. Third in the set is Ella Mae Morse with Money Honey. I don't know when this was actually released, but it had to have been between 1942 and 1953. She is credited to having influenced the development of rock and roll by mixing jazz, blues, and country styles. But first, Eddie Cochran with Proud of You.

listening to A History of Rock and Roll, and my name is Adam Matthews. If you tuned in last week, you may have heard me play a mostly acoustic live version of Heart with their hit Alone. Well, today I'm playing the real deal, Heart with their hit Alone from 1987, and after that I return with our feature artist from last week, T-Rex, with a really great track off the Electric Warrior album of 1971. The track is called The Motivator.

Eddie Cochran left a lasting influence across many artists. Many artists have covered Eddie Cochran's songs. It was because Paul McCartney knew the chords and words to 20 Flight Rock that he became ultimately a member of the Beatles. From a young age, Jimi Hendrix was influenced by Cochran. In his own words, he requested a few of Cochran's songs to be played at his funeral. Also, Peter Townsend was of The Who was heavily influenced, and he was also a hero to Mark Bolan of T-Rex, which we just heard with the song The Motivator. Here is the last song by our feature artist today. Very fitting going into the weekend. The song is Weekend.

And now for a real treat. I've played a number of female artists and bands led by female singers on this show. Up next, I have three songs with more contemporary rockabilly music led by female singers, inspired somewhat, I dare say, by rockabilly music of the 50s and 60s. The first is a recent discovery of mine, The Hillbilly Moon Explosion with Broken Heart from the 2011 album Buy, Beg or Steal. The second is Peggy Sue Hill from her 2011 album Rockabilly Music is Bad, Bad, Bad. Isn't that a cool title for an album? And the third in the set is Imelda May with Tribal from the album of the same name from 2014. So brace yourself for some great modern rockabilly.

Well, that's my show for today. But before I go, I have one more track. And what a great track it is. The Hillbilly Moon Explosion returned with their cover of Blondie's Call Me from their 2016 album With Monsters and Gods. And what a great way to end the show today. But first, my rock and roll word of the day is ginchy. If a friend said you were the ginchiest in the 1950s, that would have been high praise. Unfortunately, ginchy, which meant excellent or attractive, didn't have the same staying power as its synonym, cool. I hope you thought my show today was ginchy. My name is Adam Matthews, and I hope you have a wonderful weekend.

Welcome to A History of Rock and Roll, the show where we dig beneath the surface of the songs, the legends and the albums that shaped the soundtrack of the last 70 years. I'm Adam Matthews, coming to you from Augusta, Western Australia, where the stories behind the music matter just as much as the music itself. The station here is 97.1 Two Oceans FM. This afternoon, we're diving into one of the most mythic, messy, magnificent albums ever pressed to vinyl, a record that critics once dismissed only to later crown it as a masterpiece. A record born out of chaos, tax, exile, addiction, brilliance, and the unstoppable momentum of a band at the height of its powers. This is the Rolling Stones' 1972 double album, Exile on Main Street, a sprawling, sweaty, swampy celebration of American roots music filtered through the world's greatest rock and roll band. Opening today, I played the first track of side one of the two-album set, Exile on Main Street. The album exploded to life with a chaotic, joyful mess of horns, guitars, and Mick Jagger's half-buried vocals. It's a mission statement. This album won't be clean, won't be tidy, won't be easy. It's rock and roll in its purest form. The song was Rocks Off. Here is the second and third tracks from the album. Rip This Joint, a breakneck rockabilly sprint. The Stones channeling 1950s American rock with punk-like speed. It's the band, well, it's the sound of a band playing faster than their own heartbeat. And then the second song is Shake Your Hips, a slim Harpo cover that drips with swampy blues. The Stones don't imitate the original, they sink into it, letting the groove do the talking. The Rolling Stones making waves in Augusta.

This next song I dedicate to the Augusta Ukulele Group. It's a song we play quite often. The song is You Ain't Going Nowhere. It's one of the Byrds' most iconic country rock moments, an early, jangly, harmony-rich take on a Bob Dylan song that they released before Bob Dylan even released it as his own version. The Byrds' recording is often considered one of the foundational tracks of country rock. They took Dylan's loose, whimsical basement tapes composition and gave it a clearer structure and a steadier rhythm, the signature Byrds' vocal blend, and a warm, rootsy Nashville feel.

My name is Adam Matthews, and I'm featuring the Rolling Stones album Exile on Main Street today. By the time 1971 rolled around, the Rolling Stones were no longer the scruffy, blues-obsessed London upstarts who burst onto the scene in the early 60s. There was something else entirely, a band that had survived the British invasion, psychedelia, the death of Brian Jones, the arrival of Mick Taylor, and the cultural earthquake of the late 60s. In 1971, the British government introduced a tax rate that would have taken more than 90% of the Stones' income. The band was broke, not because they weren't successful, but because their finances had been mismanaged for years. So they fled, literally. The Rolling Stones became tax exiles, leaving England to avoid financial ruin. Keith Richards settled in a villa in the south of France, a decaying mansion called Villa Nelcote, perched above the Mediterranean. And it's in here, in this humid, chaotic, drug-soaked, sun-bleached environment, the Exile on Main Street was born.

That was the Rolling Stones with Casino Boogie. Waterloo Sunset is one of the Kinks' most acclaimed songs, released in May 1967, written and produced by Ray Davies, and widely considered a masterpiece of British pop. It reached number 2 in the UK charts and remains a defining moment in the band's catalogue. Waterloo Sunset is often praised for its cinematic imagery, gentle melancholy, and intimate storytelling. Ray Davies originally conceived it as Liverpool Sunset, believe it or not, but changed the setting after the Beatles released Penny Lane. The song's narrator watches the world from his window, finding peace in the evening glow over the Thames, and in the quiet ritual of Terry and Julie crossing Waterloo Bridge.

If you imagine the making of Exile on Main Street as a glamorous rock and roll retreat, erase their image immediately. Villa Nel Cot was beautiful on the outside, white columns, palm trees, sea breezes, but inside it was a labyrinth of peeling wallpaper, mouldy rooms and a basement that felt like a bunker. The house had been used by the Gestapo during World War II, and the basement still had iron bars on the windows. And this is where the Stones set up their recording gear. From the album Exile on Main Street, here is Tumbling Dice, the album's biggest hit, a rolling, shuffling groove built around Charlie Watts' impeccable feel. The gospel-style backing vocals elevate into something timeless. And then after that, I have the Animals with Baby Let Me Take You Home from 1964.

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3: You are listening to A History of Rock and Roll, and my name is Adam Matthews. Today, I'm featuring the album Exile on Main Street by the Rolling Stones. The sessions were famously disorganised. Keith Richards was deep into heroin addiction. Musicians came and went at all hours. Sometimes only Charlie Watts and Bill Wyman were awake. Sometimes Keith would start a jam at 3 o'clock in the morning, and whoever was around would join in. Mick Jagger, newly married and increasingly interested in high society, was often absent. This left Keith as the de facto band leader, and the album reflects that. Exile on Main Street is Keith's masterpiece as much as it is the Rolling Stones'.

0: 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Then jump into the heart of Augusta and join the Lions Club of Lewin. You'll find the perfect niche for your interests and skills. A few hours per month, seasonally or whatever suits you, will be significant help. You can choose any of the locations, the eclectic Bert Gimble Shed or the recycling shed at Hillview Road, the charming toy shop or fabulous bookshop in the town centre. The Lions Club of Lewin sends a heartfelt thanks to our many volunteers. 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
1: That was three in a row from my feature album today, Exile on Main Street by the Rolling Stones. Sweet Virginia, Torn and Frayed, and the last track in that triple set was Sweet Black Angel. Next, Green River is one of Creedence Clearwater Revival's signature swamp rock tracks, released in 1969 and inspired by John Fogerty's childhood memories of Putar Creek in California. It's a tight, rootsy, atmospheric song that helped define CCR's sound and became a major hit, reaching number 2 on the US charts. Fogerty has explained that although the sound of the song sounds like it's come straight out of the Louisiana Bayou, it's actually rooted in his childhood trips to Putar Creek near Winters, California, a place he personally nicknamed Green River. He folded those memories into a southern-styled setting to match CCR's swamp rock aesthetic. Here is Creedence Clearwater Revival with Green River.

This is a history of rock and roll, and my name is Adam Matthews. Today I'm featuring the Rolling Stones and their album Exile on Main Street. What emerged from these sessions wasn't polished, it wasn't clean, it wasn't radio-friendly, it was raw, it was loose, it was alive. A stew of blues, gospel, country, soul, boogie-woogie and rock and roll, all filtered through the Stones' swagger and the basement's murk. Because the villa had no proper recording setup, the Stones rented the Rolling Stones' mobile studio, a truck outfitted with professional gear. Cables ran through windows and doorways, snaking into the basement. Up next, Loving Cup, a joyful piano-driven celebration. The horns, the gospel touches, the ragged vocals, it's pure sunshine. I follow that with The Faces and You're So Rude from 1971, and The Hollies from 1974 with I'm Down.

That was I'm Down by the Hollies. And now let's get happy. Here is the Rolling Stones with Happy. Keith Richards steps up to the mic for this one. And it's one of his signature songs, recorded quickly and almost accidentally, I think. It became one of the Stones' most beloved tracks. And following Happy, I've got the song from the Exile on Main Street album that comes after Happy called Turd on the Run. Two in a row, Rolling Stones.

All the Young Dudes is Motley Hoople's 1972 glam rock anthem, written and produced by David Bowie, and the song that saved the band from breaking up. It became their signature hit and a defining moment of the glam era. Ian Hunter later said he felt chills down his spine. He knew straight away that it was a hit. The song didn't just revive their career, it redefined it, turning Motley Hoople into glam rock torchbearers.

From my feature album today, Exile on Main Street, here is Ventilator Blues, one of the few songs credited to Mick Taylor, and Let It Loose, a gospel-soaked ballad with one of Mick Jagger's most emotional vocal performances.

Behind Blue Eyes is one of The Who's most haunting and iconic songs, released in 1971 on their album Who's Next, written by Peter Townsend for his abandoned Lifehouse project. It was built around a quiet confession that erupts into a fierce, frustrated climax. Here is The Who with Behind Blue Eyes.

My name is Adam Matthews, and this is a history of rock and roll. Today, I am featuring a deep dive into their album Exile on Main Street. That's the Rolling Stones. Here is All Down the Line, a driving rocker that feels like a freight train. Horns, guitars, and a rhythm section all locked in.

From the album Exile on Main Street, here is a cover of a Robert Johnson song called Stop Breaking Down, then a spiritual uplifting track originally written for Brian Jones called Shine a Light.

And now for something a little different, I wanted to play a David Bowie track and chose this one today. The Stars Are Out Tonight is David Bowie in sharp late career form, released in 2013 as the second single from his album The Next Day, blending art rock tension, celebrity satire, and a driving modern Bowie groove. It's one of the standout tracks from his surprise comeback era. Now, if you like David Bowie, I found out that late last year they brought out a box set for the eras of 2002 to 2016. And apparently it's a sixth installment of his career-spanning era collections. But this version contains 13 CDs. It features studio albums, EPs, live recordings, and a compilation of rarities. It's called I Can't Give Everything Away. So that's David Bowie. But up next, here is The Stars Are Out Tonight.

Exile on Main Street isn't an album you understand on the first listen. It's an album you live with, an album that reveals itself slowly. Today, Exile on Main Street is widely considered one of the greatest albums ever made. It appears near the top of almost every best albums list musicians across genres cite it as a touchstone. It's the blueprint for roots rock, Americana, and the modern understanding of what authentic rock and roll sounds like. To understand Exile on Main Street, place in rock history, you have to look at what was happening around it. The early 1970s were a crossroads. Rock was splitting into subgenres: progressive rock, heavy metal, singer-songwriter folk, glam rock, country rock, funk and soul, early punk rumblings. Amid all of this, the Stones doubled down on the roots of rock and roll and music that came from the American South, from black musicians, from gospel churches, juke joints and front porches. Exile on Main Street is a love letter to that heritage. It's also a reminder that rock and roll isn't about perfection, it's about feel, groove, imperfection. The album Exile on Main Street closes with a ragged, triumphant rocker, a final burst of energy before the lights go out. The song is Soul Survivor.

My name is Adam Matthews, and you're listening to A History of Rock and Roll, and that was the last track from my feature album today by the Rolling Stones, Exile on Main Street. Up next, I Don't Need No Doctor, is Humble Pie at Their Fiery Best, released in 1971, taken from Performance Rockin' the Fillmore, and now regarded as one of the definitive hard rock live recordings of the era. Originally an R&B tune recorded by Ray Charles in 1966, Humble Pie transformed into a heavy, drenched, sweaty, drenched rock workout that became a centerpiece of their live shows. And if you want to know who is on guitar, it is Peter Frampton, just before he embarked on his solo career.

That was Humble Pie with I Don't Need No Doctor. Thanks for joining me on this deep dive into one of the most important albums in rock and roll history today. I'm Adam Matthews, and this has been a history of rock and roll broadcasting from Augusta, where the stories behind the music are always worth telling. If you've got an album that you want me to explore next time, or a band whose history deserves a spotlight, you know where to find me, or just email me at manager@twooceansfm.com.au. Until then, keep the volume up, keep the curiosity alive, and keep the rock and roll spirit burning. This afternoon, on my watch, Augusta is a rock and roll city. Here is Billy Thorpe and the Aztecs with Rock and Roll City. My name is Adam Matthews, and I hope you have a wonderful weekend.

Welcome to A History of Rock and Roll. My name is Adam Matthews and you have my company today through to 4 o'clock. I'm broadcasting from Augusta on 97.1 Two Oceans FM on this Friday afternoon. Opening today, we had one of the greatest, but not the best known rockabilly stars in history. His name is Billy Lee Riley and he is our feature artist today, along with 22 other artists specifically chosen for our show today. That song was Rock With Me Baby from 1956. Billy Riley only had 6 albums issued under his name on Sun Records, but in the history of rockabilly, he remains a titan. His recordings of Flying Saucer Rock and Roll and Red Hot are by themselves sufficient to ensure his immortality. Up next, we have Flying Saucer Rock and Roll from 1956. Following that, we have The Turtles with Happy Together from 1967, and then a very young Leslie Gore with It's My Party from 1963.

That was a 16-year-old Leslie Gore with It's My Party. Billy Lee Riley was born in 1933, a product of Irish and Cherokee Indian ancestry. He was an American musician, singer-songwriter, and record producer. Born in Arkansas, he learned to play the guitar with black farm workers. Growing up in abject poverty, they lived in a big tent with little electricity, but they did have battery radios. He listened to Hank Williams and Lefty Fritzl in the late 1940s. After 4 years in the army, he first recorded in Memphis, Tennessee in 1955 before being persuaded by Sam Phillips to record for Sun Studios. He then recorded this next song, Trouble Bound. His first hit was Flying Saucers Rock and Roll, which we heard earlier. But following the song Trouble Bound, we have the B-side, I Want You Baby, released in 1957, with backing piano, interestingly, by Jerry Lee Lewis. And third in the set is Pearly Lee. So stick around for three in a row by our feature artist today, Billy Riley.

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The station is 97.1 to Oceans FM, and my name is Adam Matthews, taking you through to 4 o'clock today. This next song was originally titled The Vicious Circle, and it's a 1969 song written by Mac Davis and recorded by Elvis Presley. It was a major hit released in 1969 as part of Elvis Presley's comeback album. The song is In the Ghetto and tells a story of a boy born to a mother who already had more children than she can support in a Chicago ghetto. The boy grows up deprived and turns to a life of delinquency. He purchases a gun and steals a car to begin a crime spree, but it is not long before he is killed. The song ends with another child being born on the same day in the ghetto, implying that the newborn child could meet the same fate, continuing this cycle of poverty and violence. So that's probably why it was called originally The Vicious Circle, but this song is called In the Ghetto by Elvis Presley, followed by, I think it's the original version of Rubbernecking from 1969. So that is two in a row now by Elvis Presley, followed by a feature artist today, Billy Riley, with Baby Please Don't Go.

That was Baby Please Don't Go by Billy Riley. It's a traditional blues song that was popularized by Delta blues musician Big Joe Williams in 1935, and many cover versions followed, including covers by Muddy Waters, AC/DC, Aerosmith, John Mellencamp and Budgie. You may in fact remember the video of AC/DC from 1975 featuring Bon Scott dressed as a schoolgirl performing that song. Next, we have one of the biggest hits by our feature artist today. Billy Riley's third single was an incandescent reading of Billy the Kid Emerson's Red Hot, based on a cheerleader's chant of "Our team is red hot." It was the closest Riley came to scoring a hit in the 1950s. Jerry Lee Lewis had just cut Great Balls of Fire, and the rest is history. Sam Phillips changed his focus from Billy Riley to Jerry Lee Lewis. So here is Red Hot from 1957.

It's that time of the show where we go back even further in time to the very origins of rock and roll. Buddy Jones, born in 1902, was an American Western swing musician who recorded in the 1930s and 40s. Born in North Carolina, he began performing in traveling shows with his brother Buster. He began performing on radio station KRMD and met singer Jimmy Davis. They both first recorded together in 1931 before going solo in 1937. His 1939 recording, Rock and Rollin' Mama, has one of the first lyrics to use the term rock and roll. So here is Buddy Jones with Rock and Rollin' Mama from 1939.

That waves on the ocean, waves in the sea, but that gal of mine rolls just right for me. Rock and rollin', mama, I love the way you rock and roll.

At last, we now have the legendary Etta James with, you guessed it, At Last. She performed in many genres, including gospel, blues, jazz, R&B, soul, and rock and roll. One of her earlier songs from 1960 became her second number two R&B hit single and crossed over to pop radio, reaching number 47 on the Billboard Hot 100. The song is At Last. Following that, we have the Champs with their instrumental, Tequila, for the first time on this show from 1958. Our feature artist returns with Rock With Me Baby from 1957. And then we finish this set of four songs with the Ronettes and I Can Hear Music from 1966.

My name is Adam Matthews, and you are listening to A History of Rock and Roll, making waves in Augusta on 97.1 Two Oceans FM. This next song was originally recorded by US soul singer Arthur Alexander, and then covered by Johnny Kidd and the Pirates, but next I have the cover version by the Beatles from 1963 off their Live at the BBC album. The song is A Shot of Rhythm and Blues. Second in the set is Billy Lee Riley with Wouldn't You Know from 1957. And then one of my favourites by Bobby Darin, Beyond the Sea from 1959.

Returning to our feature artist today, Billy Riley's song Red Hot was showing promise as a hit record, but Sam Phillips stopped promoting it so he could promote Great Balls of Fire by Jerry Lee Lewis. Riley felt that his chances of chart success were compromised when Phillips directed resources to Lewis's career instead. And the rest was history. Up next, we have Billy Riley with Searchin' from late 1957, and then Thunderbird from mid-1958.

that time now for a little quiz. I play a song and you can try and guess the singer, but not without a few clues. She is an English singer, originally born Pauline Matthews in 1947. The song is Can't Take My Eyes Off You from 1968. And oh, here is another clue. She once did a duet with Elton John. So, who is the singer?

How Did You Go? Do you remember that song in the 70s with Elton John? Kiki D was the singer. Don't Go Breaking My Heart, I think it was called, in the 70s. That was Kiki D in 1968 with the song... What is the song? Can't Take My Eyes Off You. That's right, I had to look at the screen then. Now, have you ever thought about becoming a member of your local community radio station? Here at 97.1 Two Oceans FM, you can sign up on our website, www.twooceansfm.com.au, or contact us and we'll forward a membership form. You may also want to try out being a presenter. 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I started out a couple of years ago doing just that. 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Up next, we have Down by the Riverside by our feature artist today, and then a Neil Diamond song, which is going to be very familiar to you. It was made popular by the Monkees as well. I'm a Believer from 1971.

In the early 1970s, Billy Riley quit music and returned to Arkansas and started his own construction business. But in 1978, his songs Red Hot and Flying Saucers Rock and Roll were covered by Robert Gordon and Link Wray, which led to a one-off performance in Memphis in 1979, the success of which led to further recording at Sun Studios and a full-time return to recording. Riley was rediscovered in 1992 by Bob Dylan, who had been a fan since 1956, and I'll have more to say about that later. Up next, we have three in a row from 1959, Come Back Baby, Saturday Night Fish Fry, and a short version of Folsom Prison Blues.

0: Right. Hey, wait a minute, Jack. That's too low.
1: Up next, we have Dusty Springfield from 1968 with Son of a Preacher Man. Second in this set is Lorraine Ellison from 1966 with Stay With Me. And then we have Carol King with It Might As Well Rain Until September. She had an extraordinary career as a songwriter as well as a singer. And this song is from 1962. Many of the old rock and roll songs I've played on this show were actually co-written by Carol King. That was a real surprise to me when I was researching these songs. And then we finish the set with our feature artist today, and Billy Blues. It's a great slow blues instrumental.

I mentioned earlier that Bob Dylan was a big fan of Billy Reilly. In fact, he offered this tribute to Billy Reilly in 2015, saying this: "He was a true original. He did it all. He sang, he wrote. He would have been a bigger star, but Jerry Lee came along. And you know what happens when someone like that comes along? You just don't stand a chance." So Billy became what is known in the industry, a condescending term, as a one-hit wonder. But sometimes, just sometimes, once in a while, a one-hit wonder can make a more powerful impact than a recording star who's got 20 or 30 hits behind him. And Billy's hit song was called Red Hot, and it was red hot. It could blast you out of your skull and still make you feel happy about it. Change your life. Those words from Bob Dylan. Next, we have Billy Reilly with That's What I Want to Do from 1959, followed by Cliff Richard and the Shadows with Summer Holiday from 1963, and then an old favourite, Lulu, with To Sir With Love from 1967.

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I'm broadcasting from Augusta today on 97.1 Two Oceans FM. We have two final songs from our feature artist today, Billy Lee Riley, both from 1960, Too Much Woman and Mud Island, an instrumental, and then another great instrumental, but this time from The Ventures with Walk Don't Run from 1960. And we finish the set of four songs with Gary Puckett and Union Gap and Young Girl from 1968.

This next song I stumbled across by accident. It felt like I'd never actually heard this song before, but it was released way back in 1968, and what a great song it is. Nothing But a Heartache by The Flirtations. Second in the set is The Hollies with A Change in Pace and I'm Down from 1975. We finish the set as we count down to 4 o'clock today with two tracks from the band Heart, Dreamboat Annie Reprise from their debut album Dreamboat Annie from 1975, and Love Alive from their third album Little Queen from 1977.

Well, that's almost the show today, but to go out I have Linda Ronstadt with a Chuck Berry song, Back in the USA from 1978. But first, our rock and roll word of the day is bird dog. It's someone who tries to steal your girlfriend. My name is Adam Matthews, and I hope you have a wonderful weekend.

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0: 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And don't worry, we'll sprinkle in some of today's hits too.

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My name is Adam Matthews, and you are listening to your community radio station in Augusta, 97.1 Two Oceans FM. I'll be making waves today on this Friday afternoon with my feature artist, Led Zeppelin. Opening today, we had a track from their In Through the Outdoor album, released in 1979. The song was the opening track, In the Evening. Today, I'll be showcasing Led Zeppelin as well as the band's individual members across their solo careers. So today is everything Led Zeppelin. Let's go back to where it started, 1969, and their debut album, simply called Led Zeppelin, was released. There was an emerging hard rock sound in the late 60s, and this album demonstrated the group's fusion of blues and rock. The opening track,

Led Zeppelin were an English rock band formed in London in 1968. The band comprised of Robert Plant on vocals, Jimmy Page on guitar, John Paul Jones on bass and keyboards, and John Bonham on drums. Led Zeppelin evolved from a previous band called the Yardbirds and were originally named the New Yardbirds. Their 1969 debut album was a top 10 album in several countries. Their second album, Led Zeppelin II, was their first number one album and featured Whole Lotta Love. But today, I've chosen a less obvious track, but one of my personal favourites for you today. The song is Thank You.

If the sun refused to shine, I would still be loving you. Mountains crumble too.

In their first year, Led Zeppelin completed four US and four UK concert tours and also released their second album. That track, Thank You, was from their second album. Following the release of Led Zeppelin II, the band completed several more US tours. They initially played in clubs and ballrooms and then larger auditoriums as their popularity grew. In 1970, they retired to a remote cottage in Wales to commence work on their third album. It showcased a more acoustic style and the band's versatility. And here are two tracks that demonstrate exactly that. The powerhouse opening track, Immigrant Song, and Tangerine, both from Led Zeppelin III.

You're listening to A History of Rock and Roll. My name is Adam Matthews, and today's feature artist is Led Zeppelin. They released their fourth album in 1971, officially without a name. It is generally called Led Zeppelin 4, but it doesn't actually have a name, it's untitled. And one of the best-selling albums in history. It had the track Stairway to Heaven, and I'll be playing a live version of that later today. But today I've chosen four tracks from the album, and three are in this next set. Rock and Roll, Misty Mountain Hop, and Black Dog. So Making Waves in Augusta, this is 97.1, Two Oceans FM.

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2: The album Led Zeppelin 4 was mostly recorded in the Cunty House of Headley Grange. This next song was reworked from the original recorded by Memphis Minnie in 1929, but I bet you the original version sounded nothing like this. It is noted for the drumming by John Bonham, recorded with microphones suspended above a flight of stairs. The song is When the Levee Breaks.

Led Zeppelin's next album, Houses of the Holy, was released in 1973 and featured further experimentation by the band. And let's not forget the importance of Jimmy Page as the producer across all their albums. They toured across North America, including three sold-out shows at Madison Square Gardens, featured in the motion picture The Song Remains the Same. Taking a break in 1974, they released the double album Physical Graffiti in 1975. The album was a massive commercial and critical success. Another American tour ensued, as well as five sold-out nights at El Court Arena in London. Where do you start with such a massive album like Physical Graffiti? Well, for you today, I've chosen my own personal favourite track on the album, The Rover.

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0: Good afternoon. This is Michael Lynch. Australia's peak pharmaceutical body believes patients are missing out on life-saving medication because of our complex approvals process. Data shows that only a quarter of new medicines launched globally in the last decade have been subsidised here in Australia. Medicines Australia Chief Executive Elizabeth De Sommer says the figures are of great concern.
1: This is a result of a decade of decline in PBS investment and an outdated system for determining whether medicines are value for money, and the global pricing environment that is making it increasingly difficult for innovation to launch innovative medicines in Australia.
0: The chair of a Senate inquiry into the recent Telstra outage has committed to amending legislation to hold telcos to account. Friday's hearing found the network failure could have been prevented if an ageing server had been replaced. A bill is now currently before the Senate to expand telcos' reliability obligations. Senator Sarah Hanson-Young says she'll move to make changes to it once Parliament resumes.
2: To put in place rules and regulations that make Telstra, Optus and Vodafone legally required to offer a reliable service to their customers.
0: Victoria's opposition Liberal Party has a plan to improve literacy and numeracy among Victorian schoolchildren. Shadow Education Minister Brad Rosewell says literacy and numeracy are essential skills for life, yet too many Victorian students are not developing these critical foundations.
3: We need to shake up this state, set a new benchmark. That's why we've said 15%, and we're backing in teachers as part of that, and we're reviewing the curriculum as well to important things that will help us get there.
0: To Queensland now, where a woman has been killed after fire tore through a Sunshine Coast apartment at around 7:30 last night. A 21-year-old woman was taken to hospital with life-threatening burns from which, tragically, she has since died. A Federal Coalition MP is taking aim at the inconsistencies and confusion around One Nation policies. During an interview on what has been described as a fact-finding mission in the UK, Pauline Hanson said she loves the idea of mass deportations in Australia. Shadow Cyber Security Minister Aaron Violi has told Today he doesn't know if this is an official One Nation position or if it will be walked back.
4: Seen these statements before from Pauline Hanson. One day she'll say something and then the next day Barnaby Joyce will come out and say it's not their policy. And sometimes Pauline Hanson will walk those statements back. So, I mean, let's see if she's actually going to make this their official policy or not.
0: One Nation MP Barnaby Joyce says the end of the White Australia policy in 1975 has been a good thing. In our medical news, those with diabetes are being asked to speak out about their lived experience during this National Diabetes Week. Diabetes Australia's Hannah Jackson says many of the 2 million Australians living with diabetes experience stigma and isolation.
5: So National Diabetes Week is about putting their voices front and centre. And this year's campaign, Living Out Loud, recognises that real change happens when people are heard and understood and supported.
0: In other news, former Senator and broadcaster Darren Hinch, who died earlier this month aged 82, has been farewelled at a state funeral in Melbourne. This is Air News. Firstly to AFL footy, and Ken Hinckley has signed a 5-year deal to coach the Tasmanian Devils, beating Nathan Buckley and John Longmire for the role. The Devils will officially enter the AFL in 2028, and Hinckley says they know what kind of football they want to play.
6: We've got a bit of grit down here. You know, there's a bit of that in this Tasmanian football club, and, you know, that's the way we'll play. We'll be pretty tough to play against, and, you know, every football club wants to be, strong and hard over the ball, and they want to be defensively sound. But we're going to play exciting footy.
0: The streets across Spain are awash with tens of thousands of football fans celebrating the country's defeat of defending champions Argentina 1-0 in the final of the FIFA World Cup. It wasn't until extra time in the 106th minute that Spain managed to break the nil-all deadlock, triggering hysterical excitement from the commentators.
7: Williams! And thundered in for Spain!
0: That audio from SBS. Italian teenager Kimi Antonelli is back on track after adding the Belgian Formula One Grand Prix to his already impressive list of credits. Australia's Oscar Piastri was placed fifth in the event. And Kiwi Ryan Fox has won his first major title, taking out the British Golf Open Championship by just one shot. This is Air National News.
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0: Good afternoon. This is Michael Lynch. Australia's peak pharmaceutical body believes patients are missing out on life-saving medication because of our complex approvals process. Data shows that only a quarter of new medicines launched globally in the last decade have been subsidised here in Australia. Medicines Australia Chief Executive Elizabeth De Sommer says the figures are of great concern.
1: This is a result of a decade of decline in PBS investment and an outdated system for determining whether medicines are value for money, and the global pricing environment that is making it increasingly difficult for innovation to launch innovative medicines in Australia.
0: The chair of a Senate inquiry into the recent Telstra outage has committed to amending legislation to hold telcos to account. Friday's hearing found the network failure could have been prevented if an ageing server had been replaced. A bill is now currently before the Senate to expand telcos' reliability obligations. Senator Sarah Hanson-Young says she'll move to make changes to it once Parliament resumes.
2: To put in place rules and regulations that make Telstra, Optus and Vodafone legally required to offer a reliable service to their customers.
0: Victoria's opposition Liberal Party has a plan to improve literacy and numeracy among Victorian schoolchildren. Shadow Education Minister Brad Rosewell says literacy and numeracy are essential skills for life, yet too many Victorian students are not developing these critical foundations.
3: We need to shake up this state, set a new benchmark. That's why we've said 15%. And we're backing in teachers as part of that, and we're reviewing the curriculum as well. Two important things that will help us get there.
0: To Queensland now, where a woman has been killed after fire tore through a Sunshine Coast apartment at around 7:30 last night. A 21-year-old woman was taken to hospital with life-threatening burns, from which tragically she has since died. A Federal Coalition MP is taking aim at the inconsistencies and confusion around One Nation policies. During an interview on what has been described as a fact-finding mission in the UK, Pauline Hanson said she loves the idea of mass deportations in Australia. Shadow Cyber Security Minister Aaron Violi has told Today he doesn't know if this is an official One Nation position or if it will be walked back.
4: Seen these statements before from Pauline Hanson. One day she'll say something and then the next day Barnaby Joyce will come out and say it's not their policy. And sometimes Pauline Hanson will walk those statements back. So, I mean, let's see if she's actually going to make this their official policy or not.
0: One Nation MP Barnaby Joyce says the end of the White Australia policy in 1975 has been a good thing. In our medical news, those with diabetes are being asked to speak out about their lived experience during this National Diabetes Week. Diabetes Australia's Hannah Jackson says many of the 2 million Australians living with diabetes experience stigma and isolation.
5: The National Diabetes Week is about putting their voices front and centre. And this year's campaign, Living Out Loud, recognises that real change happens when people are heard and understood and supported.
0: In other news, former Senator and broadcaster Darren Hinch, who died earlier this month aged 82, has been farewelled at a state funeral in Melbourne. This is Air News. Firstly to AFL footy, and Ken Hinckley has signed a 5-year deal to coach the Tasmanian Devils, beating Nathan Buckley and John Longmire for the role. The Devils will officially enter the AFL in 2028, and Hinckley says they know what kind of football they want to play.
6: We've got a bit of grit down here. You know, there's a bit of that in this Tasmanian football club, and, you know, that's the way we'll play. We'll be pretty tough to play against, and, you know, every football club.